0: Hey, this is Tony from Great Lakes Swimmers, and you're tuned to CKHA and UFM 100.9 in Halliburton and 97.1 in Minden, the voice of the Halliburton Pilots.
1: It took 20 years to establish Joe Louis Walker, but once he did, he sure got going. Releasing the album Witness to the Blues in 2008 with Stony Plain, he was inducted into the Blues Hall of Fame in 2013. Here's his song, Hustlin'.

That was pretty intense. Some of you know I do a lot of performing with Gord Kidd, and when we do an upbeat jumping number like that, he says, okay, I play with a bunch of old guys, so I need to slow it down or they're going to fall over on me. So I'm going to follow his lead and slow it down. I don't think I can dance up a storm like that two songs in a row. In my late 50s, things have changed. Rory Block has done early blues covers of the likes of Sunhouse, Mississippi Fred McDowell, and Bukka White. And the song I've chosen for you is another cover from Etta James. It's I'd Rather Go Blind, and it's, where am I here? I have not been paying attention. You know, I get so distracted. Oh, here it is. Beautiful. So, we're going to play the Etta James classic, I'd Rather Go Blind, done by Rory Block, another Stony Plain release.

Okay, so I messed up. That was actually Etta James. We do go through some hoops when I get my music together. I ask my wife to help out, and I'm certainly not going to blame her, but sometimes I guess some things get lost in translation, and I get a version that I'm not looking for. Sometimes it's not so good, but tonight we got the original with Etta James, and you can't really go wrong with that, so God bless Michelle, and yeah, that's I'd Rather Go Blind by Etta James. We'll do Rory Block another time. I'm going to come back to that song because I want to send a shout out to a friend to listen to this song because it has a bit of a special meaning I think she'll enjoy. But let's listen to the fabulous Thunderbirds. They recorded with Stony Plain as well in 2024 with the album Struck Down by the Blues. This is the album they recorded for the band's 50th anniversary. The only original band member is Kim Wilson, who happens to be, in my opinion, one of the greatest living blues harp players in the world. They're doing a cover of the Memphis mini classic Nothing in Ramblin', and they're getting some help by some of their friends, Bonnie Raitt, Taj Mahal, Mick Fleetwood, and Keb Moe.

You know, I had my microphone on the whole time that song was going. Hopefully I didn't say anything too foolish. Where is this? I'm getting distracted. I have so many things on the go here. I'm struggling to get my spots. Here we go. In 2017, Eric Bibb recorded the album Blues People with Stony Plain. He gets a little help with this song from his friends as well. Taj Mahal, Ruthie Foster, and the Blind Boys of Alabama. I'd like to send this out to my friends, the Morgans. Here's Needed Time on the Buckslide Blues Cruise.

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2: Yeah, do consider the draw for the contest for a all-expenses-paid visit to the Maritimes. I'm sure it would be epic. They certainly have some great blues bands on the East Coast. I would love it if you called 705-457-1009 during regular business hours and said, I want to buy some tickets to that canoe vacation because Rich Anton has a great show and I support his show. So I will buy some tickets. That would be very nice. I'm sure my boss would like to hear some good news aside from all the complaints she gets about me. Just kidding. Let's throw in a couple Canadian acts before our time is done. It's already 8:30. Huh? God, I just can't believe the time. Paul Reddick had a Juno-winning album, Ride the One. He's from Toronto, and he's an incredible harmonica player, singer-songwriter. I love his take on the blues. His theme for Ride the One is Ride the One Chord. He stays on the root note for an extra long time and kind of builds that tension that way, which is kind of unique and pretty cool technique he did on this album. So this recording he did came out in 2016 on Stony Plain. Here's Morning Dove with Paul Reddick.

All right, that was Paul Reddick. I'm a big fan of his with Morning Dove. Next, we got a song I'm going to send out to Richard Brown. He was curious about Harp Dog Brown. I don't believe Harp Dog recorded with Stony Plain, but Holger Peterson did have a high regard for Harp Dog Brown and said some kind things about him in one of his articles about one of his albums. So I think that's where maybe some of the confusion lay, but certainly a much beloved harmonica player now passed in Canada. Richard did request Harry Manx with Kevin Bright. He said they recorded with Stony Plain, and he's absolutely right. He said he saw them live at the Algonquin Theater in Huntsville 10 years ago. So, yes, I got to get this song out to you, Richard. It's Bottom of the Hill is a song I found, which was done on Stony Plain. It's Canadian blues superstars Harry Manx with Kevin Bright on guitar. And for those who are interested, Harry will be performing in Orillia at St. Paul's Center Wednesday, October 7th at 7:30.

That was Bottom of the Hill from Harry Manx and Kevin Bright going out to Richard Brown. Next, let's play a Big Dave McLean song, She's Got the Stuff. It's released in 2003. The album is Blues from the Middle. And Big Dave McLean was appointed a member of the Order of Canada in 2019 for all he's done for Canadian blues and mentoring so many musicians. Big Dave, you the man.

0: I feel like Superman. She got the stuff, she got the stuff. That kind of stuff that made me feel like Superman.
1: All right, that was Big Dave McLean. Next, we got Sass Jordan from Montreal doing the Elmore James Sonny Boy 2 classic, One Way Out, on Stony Plain, released in 2020.

Hey, that was Sass Jordan with One Way Out. I got two more songs for you. Canadian, both of them, who signed with Stony Plain. One would be Karina Karina from King Biscuit Boy, Crowbar. And to wrap it all up for the Stony Plain session, Anything for You by the Jeff Healey Band.

This is Rich Anton saying thanks for joining me on another Buckslide Blues Cruise. I'm here every Tuesday from 7 to 9 p.m. on 100.9 Canoe FM, 97.1 in Minden. 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

0: Well, good evening and welcome in for tonight's Tuesday Night Sessions. This is David Mayer with you for the next couple of hours, and any regular listener to this program would be able to figure out the fact I've spent a lot of time reading the fine print on various recordings over the years, looking for performers who've had some interesting common denominators over the course of their careers. And I dare say, very few people are familiar with the man we're going to feature this evening. He was born in Wales, known as a boogie-woogie pianist, right at home at the B3 Oregon, frequent contributor to sessions as an accordionist, and he also plays guitar, he sings, and he writes music. His name is Geraint Watkins. The name is Welsh. It is spelled G-E-R-A-I-N-T, but pronounced Geraint. He's from a little town in southern Wales. I'm not even going to attempt to pronounce it for fear of offending our Welsh listeners. Geraint Watkins' musical career started with him playing in some Welsh language bands and some Welsh groups like Juice on the Loose and Red Beans and Rice. The inevitable move to London came around 1978, and he immediately got work as a session man and also as part of Mickey Jupp's band on the 1978 Stiff Records tour. Geraint recorded a demo with Juice on the Loose in London in 1978, and that one's since been released. So that's where we're going to start things off musically tonight. Ironically, Geraint Watkins playing accordion. The Blue Flames Boogie. It is multi-instrumentalist, session man Geraint Watkins on Canoe FM's Tuesday Night Sessions.
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0: baby boogie, gonna boogie boogie all night long. 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
1: It's Canoe FM in Halliburton, Juice on the Loose, Garrett Watkins on accordion. And as we'll hear, he was often called upon to play that instrument. Fellow Welshman Andy Fairweather Lowe was a UK pop star in the 60s with Amen Corner.

Garrett Watkins on piano with The Dominators, an album released in 1979. And considering that punk and disco dominated the music scene then, it would seem these guys were playing music that was not exactly in fashion, but they played what they believed in. The Welsh connections proved very important in those early days. Welsh band Crazy Cavan and the Rhythm Rockers had quite a following in the UK in the day, and this was just before the rockabilly thing that broke wide open over there. Both wheels left on the ground with Garrett Watkins on Tuesday.

Tuesday night sessions and early Shake and Stevens session from 1979, another Welshman born Michael Barrett, and the options for Garrett Watkins continue to open up. Andy Fairweather Lowe, he took that same band and studio and put his album together. It was called Mega Shebang. Andy Fairweather Lowe with Garrett Watkins on Canoe FM.

0: 100.9 in Halliburton, 97.1 in Minden. It is Canoe FM, Rockin' Louie and the Mama Jammers from Wales. Rockin' Louie, real name Robert Llewellyn. It was the singer and drummer of the band. The man destroying the piano on that version of Club Savoy was Jarrett Watkins. Jarrett Watkins had a great career ahead, which we'll hear more of on Tuesday Night Sessions right after this.
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0: We are back on Tuesday Night Sessions. More of our look at UK session musician Jarrett Watkins, enlisted on piano by the Blues Band for this track from their Ready LP in 1980. I mean, if you're doing Ray Charles, you kind of need somebody on the piano. Jarrett Watkins tonight on Canoe FM.

Canoe FM in Halliburton, and another shaky hit that Garrett Watkins played on. And although Shaken Stevens barely got noticed here, he had something like 16 top 10 hits in the UK, and he always had a great band with him. And yet another musician from Wales was starting to become very popular about this time as a songwriter, as a musician, and a producer, Dave Edmunds. And it seems only natural that Dave Edmunds' go-to guy for keyboards would be Garrett Watkins, and it was. Lots of good examples. Dave Edmunds doing the Chuck Berry part and Garrett Watkins playing the Johnny Johnson piano bits. It is Tuesday Night Sessions on

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1: Dave Edmonds covering Chuck Berry on 100.9 in Halliburton, 97.1 in Minden Canoe FM. And these guys broke through in the UK 2 years before they did in the US, their US homeland. The same set of songs, and if you check, you'll find Dave Edmonds' name as the Stray Cats producer. And when the Stray Cats needed some suitable piano accompaniment, they called on Jarrett Watkins. Here's an example. Tuesday Night Sessions.

Tuesday night sessions with the Stray Cats. Look at that Cadillac. Garrett Watkins, our featured artist this evening on that Honky Tonk Piano. Here's a couple of all-star recordings for you, both featuring Garrett Watkins. Just ahead, it's some Carl Perkins rockabilly sessions from 1986. First, Willie and the Poor Boys, a little side project for Bill Wyman from the Rolling Stones, featuring Charlie Watts, Indy Fairweather Lowe, and a whole bunch of guests. In this case, vocals and piano by Garrett Watkins on Tuesday night sessions.

0: Tuesday night session, some of the big names out in force in 1986 for support and kind of to pay tribute to Carl Perkins, Ringo, George, Eric, the Stray Cats, Dave Edmonds, and piano, as you just heard from Garrett Watkins. And Dave Edmonds thought so much of Garrett Watkins' skills that he flew him all the way to Texas for some fabulous Thunderbird sessions he was producing. They're next on Canoe FM.
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0: It is David Mayer back with more on Tuesday night sessions. A couple more songs resulting from Garrett Watkins' association with fellow Welshman Dave Edmonds. Widening his musical horizons, some sessions from Mason Ruffner on the way. But here's Garrett with the fabulous Thunderbirds from Toughen Up. Amnesia, I think it's called, on Canoe FM.

This is 100.9 Canoe FM and Mason Ruffner. After stints in Texas and New Orleans, he got his own recording contract, and he cut that album in England with Dave Edmonds and piano from Garrett Watkins. Paul Young put this out as a single in 1991. He always used the top UK session players, including Garrett Watkins, brought in to play accordion. I'm Only Fooling Myself on Tuesday Night Sessions.

This is Tuesday Night Sessions on Canoe FM with David Mayer. A look at the musical career of multi-instrumentalist Garrett Watkins this evening. And for this session and the next one we're going to hear from Nick Lowe, he sits down at the Hammond B3 organ. This time it's 9 Below Zero on Canoe FM.

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1: We return with hour number two on the program and lots more interesting sessions ahead for Garrett Watkins. This band were UK chart stalwarts for decades, but they only got a peak here in North America. Status Quo, or to be more precise, Status Quo, as they're referred to over there. For their 30th anniversary in 1996, they recorded this song, and they asked Garrett Watkins to bring along that squeeze box of his. You never can tell on Tuesday night sessions.

A spirited rendition of the old Chuck Berry tune. Garrett Watkins on accordion, and I find it interesting how a guy from Wales can make a record sound Cajun. But I guess that's why he got so much work. Just one of the Garrett Watkins side projects over the years has been the group the Balaam Alligators, dedicated apparently to preserving the Cajun and Zydeco music of the Bayou. As a matter of fact, their best-of package is amusingly called Bayou Degradable. And you'd be likely to see them in the pubs around London in the day and occasionally beyond. The Balaam Alligators on

100.9 Canoe FM and Garrett Watkins, and some great work on the piano behind Van Morrison, Going Down Geneva from Back on Top in 1999. And we're going to get to more of Garrett's work with Van Morrison in a few minutes here. But also in 1999, Garrett was asked to play on Paul McCartney's album, Run Devil Run. McCartney lets loose here on All Shook Up on Tuesday Night Sessions.

on Canoe FM, Steve Gibbons and the Swedish band The Refreshments, featuring Geraint Watkins on piano. And ironically, the album was recorded in Sweden and came out called Brit Rock Back on Track. And here's another one from that same album. This time it's Geraint Watkins and The Refreshments, Just Because.

0: Watkins at the piano and vocalizing. He's our featured artist this evening on Tuesday Night Sessions, and quite often a session man will plan a whole number of records by the same artist, and I sometimes lose some balance for the sake of variety. We will go deeper, however, with Garrett Watkins and Van Morrison when Tuesday Night Sessions returns on Canoe FM in just a moment.
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2: 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And a return engagement just ahead for Garrett, one of many with Van Morrison. But here he is with the Refreshments, this one called Veronica, on Tuesday Night Sessions.

The School of Hard Knocks, that's Van Morrison's 2008 album, Keep It Simple. Canoe FM, this is David Mayer, and continuing our brief look to some of the musical career of Welsh musician Garrett Watkins. Now, this one was actually recorded in 1991 for the blues band's Fat City album, but I picked it up on a compilation of the blues band with various guests. UK boogie-woogie pianist Bob Hall has the chair, but Garrett Watkins adds his accordion to Longing For You Baby, the blues band on Tuesday night sessions.

0: This is Tuesday Night Sessions with David Mayer with the spotlight on Garrett Watkins this evening. Some fine accordion work with the blues band, and although we're featuring Garrett Watkins primarily as a sideman, I should mention he has released a series of solo recordings over the years, six altogether since 1997. So we'll play you a track from one of them. It's called Dial W for Watkins, a track called Go West. Garrett Watkins solo on Canoe FM.
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100.9 in Halliburton, 97.1 in Minden. It is Canoe FM, and that's the man who laid down the guitar licks for Commander Cody and his Lost Planet Airman. You might remember Hot Rod Lincoln from years gone by. Bill Kirchen is the name, and the hammer on the honky-tonk guys, with some keyboard assistance from Garrett Watkins. And here's one from

0: Darren Watkins, solo, actually using many of the musicians he works with on the UK club circuit. And we've got time for more from Garrett Watkins and from Tuesday Night Sessions right after this.
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0: We are back on Canoe FM, and I have one more, quite recent, to play for you. It is Montreal's Philip Rambo with an album called Canadiana, with Garrett Watkins sitting in on piano on this track. It's called Things Are Not Looking Good, released in the midst of COVID in April of 2020. Philip Rambo with Garrett Watkins on Tuesday Night Sessions.
6: There's a fox in the chicken run, a diamond down the loo. The scarecrow's falling over, I don't know what to do. There's a tattered coat in the yard hanging off a stick. Trainers on a power line thrown up by a dick. There's weevil in the cotton field, poison in the well. The microwave just caught on fire, the pig of short.

this road. I look like Yves Montand, dance like Fred Astaire, sing like Sarah Vaughan. Keeping up the vanity, you're howling at the moon. A stranger said the other day, I'm like an ancient rune. The populace is polarized, senses phone away. New stuff always happens. I wish it.

100.9, this is Canoe FM. Garrett Watkins now finding himself at retirement age, but he continues to play a variety of instruments with a wide variety of performers and musical styles. So, if you're headed to London at some point in the future, who knows? Check the entertainment listings and you might just find Garrett Watkins and a few friends playing at a pub somewhere there. Plenty of hit recordings on Garrett's resume with Shakin' Stevens, Dave Edmonds, Nick Lowe, Stray Cats, Van Morrison, Paul McCartney. But I get the feeling he's at his best in kind of a relaxed setting like a pub. He's being described as the ideal sideman, talented, versatile, witty, and creative. And even when he played on someone else's session, it always seemed to be the music that reflected his musical style. Garrett Watkins, for close to 50 years a mainstay, if not necessarily a household name on the UK music scene. It is Tuesday night sessions on Canoe FM, and how about some Coots Paradise doing Dylan? Everything is broken. It's David Mayer on Canoe.

He worked with the Cooper Brothers for many years, Jeff Rogers, on Tuesday night sessions from over Ottawa way. So why don't we go out with the Cooper Brothers from their Pitfalls of the Ballroom album from way back? I must pack up and disappear, but back here with more Tuesday night sessions again next week. Thanks very much for tuning in. It's David Mayer. Good night.

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Halliburton. 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
3: The following program is an all-language show which includes open discussions on topics related to the LGBTQ plus community and beyond, including, but not limited to, mature subject matter such as sex and sexuality, personal experiences, and more. We aim to create a respectful and inclusive space for all. Listener discretion is advised. The views and opinions expressed are those of the guests and do not necessarily reflect the views and opinions of the producers and this outlet. Stay tuned for thought-provoking conversations and so much more.
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0: 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Our first stop, the Rainbow Country Bookstore. Today, actor, erotic provocateur, and author David Pesner reads from his memoir, Damn Shame, a book about desire, defiance, and show tunes.
1: We had drinks in his room a few more times, and each time I loosened up enough, first to let him kiss me, I think I passed out for a second, then to make out, eventually with tongues, but he knew I wasn't ready to push things forward. Though I was insane with desire whenever our lips touched, I would resist his advances when it got too involved. What I put him through. Jesus. After a week after my first 7 and 7 encounter with Stan, after I got particularly plowed by the alcohol, not him, we took a walk into Schenley Park. It was a frozen evening, and we were both bundled up in winter coats, sweaters, shirts, hats, scarves, layer upon layer. It was too cold for anyone to be out, but we found a spot to sit away from the wind. And as we talked, we inched closer and closer until our bodies were hugging, entwined, a mass of woolly layers and horny boys. I felt his hand start to wander, and I sat, a bundle of tension, as he worked that hand in an almost comical journey through that mass, first unzipping my coat, just enough to get his hand on my thick cable-knit sweater, which he lifted up so that he could get through to the button-down shirt, undoing 3 buttons to get through to the T-shirt underneath, which he gently tugged out of my pants, and the shock of his cold hand touching my naked flesh made me shake with a need I didn't even know I had. And I kept taking in little short bursts of air as if I was on a funhouse ride that I couldn't get off if I tried. None of my skin was exposed to the elements. I was still buried in warm layers against the cold dryness of the evening, and he just kept burrowing deeper and deeper and lower and lower, and I thought I was going to die, just die, as he began finagling open my belt so that he could undo the clasp of my pants to get to the zipper, lowering it with care, pushing away the sides of the open fly, gently rubbing his palm up and down the bulge of my hanes, until he pulled down the waistband and let his index finger barely graze the tip of my rock-hard cock. And the instant he made contact, boom, my body exploded from within, and I shot and shot and shot and shot and shot, and he held me close. And I whimpered and cried and felt his hand pull away, slowly retracting back through the maze so that he could wrap his arms around me and just let me be in the ecstasy, emotion, of the moment. When the storm passed, we barely said a word as I hitched up my pants and got myself presentable.

0: Center Hotel in Midtown Manhattan, and I had to be there. I don't remember her denying, decrying, or apologizing for the posing she had done. The photos were pretty explicit. She wasn't having intercourse, but she was naked with another woman and, horrors, giving and receiving tongue in places society frowned upon with someone of the same sex. In making sure my memory served me correctly, I Googled the whole situation, and it turns out she was quoted as saying she regretted doing it, that young people do stupid things. However, she also said she had not committed an act of, quote, moral turpitude. So at least she didn't back away and say it was disgusting and awful, and she did not apologize. She said if the pageant wanted to take away her crown, which they did, so be it. She focused more on the legality of posting photos when she was promised they would never get out. She handled it well, and I believe the fact that she addressed everything head-on without apology is why she continues to have a successful career, and this did not ruin her. Today, it seems that whenever a celebrity has nude pics leaked on the internet, it's a huge deal, gigantic, an incredible violation of privacy, a travesty, a crime, an emotional nightmare. I contend that, though it may be exciting for the viewer to see a celebrity in the altogether or copulating, maybe for the subject of the photos, it ain't such a big deal. Once it's out there, why are they so concerned that America, the world, is watching them naked, hard, having sex, whatever? My take is the Vanessa Williams rule. Own it. Don't apologize. Do not say the words, I'm sorry. Say, yep, yeah, that's me. I look pretty good, don't I? And if you own it, I believe they cannot come for you. My friend Steve, who worked in high-profile public relations for years, says the cardinal rule in his business is always take control of your own story. Prime advice. It's when you cower and apologize and put yourself on their level of screwed up morality that you get in trouble. And as I earlier noted, that screwed up morality was coming at us fast and furious, and I was done with it. I was hitting bars, bathhouses, and sex clubs, and even with the beard I was wearing, I was getting to fuck around with the kind of guys I so desired when I was skinny and no one paid attention to me. That book of lust was getting a real workout. Name after name entered and recorded for history in that book. Robbie, Lance, Jamal, and Vince. Boy, was he high maintenance. William, Jerry, Sam, and Mick. Rocky, Douglas, Dick. Oh, Dick, Dick. He wasn't Richard. He was Dick. That thing was big and really thick. He schlepped out what he had in store. It hung 6 inches from the floor. Erect, think of a baseball bat. And then imagine 3 times that. We spent our nights together trying hard to make it fit. After our third date, I couldn't walk. I couldn't sit. And then misfortune ran amok, a horrifying moment, a catastrophe, the final straw. He thrust and oops, he broke my jaw. Larry, Barry, Gary, Dave, all his pubic hair he'd shave. Isai Juan and 2 Jose's, that was in my Latin phase. Jordan, Colin, Dirk, and Hunts. Sue, I had to try it once. Famous movie heartthrob, who? Sorry, but I can't tell you. But the year he won his Golden Globe, I met him backstage in his robe. He shook my hand without disguise. The terry cloth began to rise. He licked his lips. The next thing, boom, I'm on the couch in his dressing room. He became my bottom boy, and I was his top gun. It was risky, just impossible, but really lots of fun. I signed a contract to agree to confidentiality. I say his name, I go to jail, but I swear it's not an old cocktail. From the Book of Lust. Relax, those last 2 stanzas are a fantasy. Don't go sicking the lawyers on me.
1: Glendale Bookshop started in Gerald Moldenhauer's backpack around 1972. Gerald figured that to build community, we needed access to our history, our culture, our literature, our porn. He started schlepping books and magazines from one queer event to another to sell. As the collection

0: collection got bigger, he moved it to a hall in the commune where he lived, in an old house on Seton Street in downtown Toronto. In those days, to see the books, you needed to phone first to make an appointment to come over. Gladday finally opened a fully-fledged store in the late 1970s, and that's when the more public profile started causing problems. An issue with the Canadian book business is that a lot of titles are published elsewhere and therefore need to be imported, and that means they all have to pass through Canada Customs. And Canada Customs in those days was not about to let dirty, smutty, queer literature cross the border to corrupt innocent Canadians. Gladday started having books seized and shipments blocked starting in 1977. It got worse in the 80s. Even The Joy of Gay Sex got banned as obscene. And even if books got through customs, they were still not safe. In April 82, police raided Gladday and charged employee Kevin Orr with selling obscene material. And that wouldn't be the last raid. Gladday was embroiled in court cases for years. Some American publications actually started producing special Canadian editions with pages blanked out to get them across the border. In 1983, partners Bruce Smythe and Jim Deva started a gay bookstore in Vancouver called Little Sisters. Little Sisters was soon experiencing customs seizures as well. What was infuriating was that big mainstream bookstores were now importing and selling many of the same titles without a problem. It was just small gay-run bookstores that were being targeted. Little Sisters also fought the customs seizures through the courts. But it took years and thousands of dollars before the Supreme Court finally decided that the seizures were a violation of the Charter of Rights. That was in 2000. Customs still had the right to stop materials, but the onus was on them to prove they were obscene. Customs censorship finally began to grind to a halt. By this time, queer material was widely available, and the digital age meant that borders were being largely irrelevant anyway. But today, both Gladday and Little Sisters continue to operate as bookstores. Gladday is actually the oldest surviving gay bookstore in the world. So if you are in Toronto or Vancouver, be sure to check them out. They're part of the living history of our community. This is Tim McCaskill, author of Queer Progress.
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0: Connor, hi, how are you?
1: Hey, I'm great, thanks. How are you?
0: I am well. I am well. I have to say thank you so much for being here to have your voice, your story be heard by the LGBT community and beyond. So thank you for this. Connor, I appreciate it. Okay. Load Count Studios, Toronto's number one production hub for XXX creators. Load Count Studios, I believe, is your company based in Toronto as well as in Puerto Vallarta. So let's start here. When did you, Connor, when did you start Load Count Studios? When did this all happen?
1: Load Count Studios came second, actually, because the first company that I started back in 2021 was Load Count Management. So if you remember back in the pandemic, everybody and their dog started an OnlyFans because everybody was at home and people were horny and people had stuff to do and they wanted to make money, right? And I had a friend down in New York and he was a rope bondage dom and he had a library of content. And he messaged me because I have a background in graphic design and social media management. And he said, hey, can you edit my videos? Can you edit my photos? I want to start some fan pages. And I said, yeah, absolutely. So I started working with him in the pandemic for a while. And word started to get around in Toronto that I was editing videos and I was managing accounts. So I quickly gained a little roster of models, like locals, and I started managing their pages. And that's when I started Load Count Management. So it was a OnlyFans, just for fans, and Twitter management agency. Essentially, we would grow their accounts and bring in revenue for them. And because I was filming so much for these clients, I said, you know what, why don't I extract the production portion of this and add a studio to the business? So then Load Count Management existed over here where we did all the marketing. And then over here, I started filming for Load Count Studio. So that was kind of the inception of the studio.
0: And that was what? 2024?
1: No, that was probably late 2021, honestly, like, or early 2021. Something around there, yeah.
0: So, Load Count Studios, you guys do videography, you do editing, you do model management. Let's talk about those things. Videography. I'm assuming that you guys video your content, you also edit your own content. But here's the question. Do you license third-party content? Someone else is the creator somewhere. Do you guys, would you guys potentially license something like that? Or is it all done in-house?
1: Yeah. All of our production is done in-house. And Load Count is a collab studio. So that's kind of like a new name that I've coined to describe our business model. Because unlike traditional studios where they pay two models to come in and they've never met each other and they both get a paycheck and they work the day and then the studio owns 100% of the IP of the content and the models don't get anything, just a paycheck. We work in a way where the models find their own scene partners or collabs. Then they come to us and say, hey, can you produce this scene for us? So we film it and we edit it and then we deliver it to all the models for free. And in return, all of us get to use the content on our own fan pages. So we all get to monetize it separately. So we use the content share model as opposed to exchanging money, kind of anywhere along the lines.
0: And when
1: does that answer the question?
0: It sure does. And when it comes to model management, how does that work? What does that entail?
1: So any clients that we have, content is king, right? We need to keep their pages fueled and filled with collabs and solo videos and photos and photo shoots constantly. So our main goal with management is to help keep them on track with that. So we help them find collabs. We edit any of the collabs that they do. We send those to their scene partners. We coordinate release dates. We come up with sales strategies. And if we're running promotions and selling pay-per-view videos and in the direct messages, and we're basically a marketing team for their OnlyFans, Just for Fans, and X.
0: And when it comes to the models that you guys have and that you collaborate with, how do you source those models? How do you find them? How do they come to you? How does that work?
1: Twitter, I still can't call it X, even though it's been like a year and a half. Twitter/X is such an incredible hub for finding people. It is a very liberal site, and adult content is very unregulated, and it's not censored in the same way that it would be on like Facebook or a Meta platform like Instagram. So just through my work, working with different models, and I've got all my spreadsheets and databases of people that I kind of find along the way, and I figure out what cities they kind of live in. Twitter's a really great place because you can search by, if someone's visiting a city, they usually put like, I am Raj, XXX, bracket, Toronto. And then you can kind of filter and see who's in town that week, that weekend. And a lot of people just reach out to us because they know that we're based in Toronto. So they'll say, hey, I'm coming to town. Can you film stuff for me? Can you hook me up with some contacts? And then we're really great at sending them lists about like models that we work with really frequently. And we say, hey, yeah, check out these ones. We think you're going to vibe with these models. And then we produce stuff with them when they're in town.
0: So you just mentioned that you're based in Toronto. You also have you also work out of Puerto Vallarta, Mexico. Talk to me about that. You're based in Toronto, but Puerto Vallarta, how did that come about?
1: Puerto Vallarta came about because of the weather. Honestly, I was dating a local down there for a while, and I was spending kind of the winters and the springs with him. And in my time in PV, we realized that there was such an untapped gold mine of opportunities down there, because there's so many models that are in town for the weekend visiting. There's a lot of local talent, which is really fantastic down there. And there's a couple businesses in the city as well that really wanted to pursue their own fan pages, like creating content for their leather bar or their naked boat tours. So I kind of quickly tapped into how sexually free and active that city is.
0: And
1: we just
0: gay.
1: Started filming. And it's gay Disneyland down there, honestly.
0: And so how has the response been when it comes to doing something like this in Puerto Vallarta, Mexico?
1: It's been incredible. Ever since I started more actively working down there and getting to know the locals and photographers and videographers down there, a lot of really cool opportunities have popped up. So Just for Fans, for example, which is an amazing platform, they do so much for the community. They host different events throughout the year. So this past December, they hosted the first ever collab week, which just meant that 250 models flew down to the city and had a bunch of networking events and filming opportunities. And it was a really, really cool community event for everybody to kind of come together. And I think over the past couple of years, PV is starting to just come on the map of a destination place for people to go and realize that there's so much cool stuff to do down there and amazing places to shoot. And the vibe is just really great and vibrant. So PV's, yeah, definitely like starting to become a hub for all this stuff.
0: So Load Count Studios is Toronto's number one production hub for XXX creators. I mentioned that at the beginning. Congrats on that. But how did Load Count Studios become Toronto's number one production hub for XXX creators? How did this come about?
1: Honestly, in the pandemic, when we started doing all of this, the models that we were working with were just so ambitious and so hungry to work and pursue adult entertainment as a full-time job. And we just started shooting. Like, we have probably filmed over 350 scenes to date over the past 5 years. And in those early days, I would just host scenes out of my apartment kind of thing. I live right in the village, Church and Wellesley. And we would just have like kind of a revolving door of models coming in, working with us, using our services. And we were just a production hub out of my living room. Honestly, I had like a very specific set of bed sheets that I would pull out and light some candles and kind of set up the studio. It's really great because fan content these days can be filmed anywhere. We've shot on rooftops and bathhouses and apartments and leather bars and basements and forests and it's really great because there's so many opportunities. Like, you don't need a full studio set and lighting and rigs and all this production because amateur content is really, really prevalent in the industry right now.
0: And so, would you say, and I don't mean to cut you off, but would you say that there is a vibrant, like, LGBT, gay, porn industry in Toronto specifically?
1: In Canada, obviously Montreal is the hub because that's where the big, big studios are. And I've clocked probably around 70 to 90 professional content creators or models in Montreal. In Toronto, though, these days, we have about 130. So yes, absolutely. Toronto's an amazing city. There's so many great models doing really cool stuff, from go-go dancers just to models to sex workers and OnlyFans creators. It's a huge hub and it's super vibrant. So yeah, absolutely.
0: The name, Load Count Studios. How did this name come about? Is there a story behind it?
1: There is. So back when I was figuring out the concept of what I wanted to do, and I had all of these people reaching out saying, hey, I need management, I need help. And I was like, I need a company. Like, I need a name. I need an identity. And because I have a background in graphic design, instantly my head went to like memorable logos and icons and that kind of stuff in the industry. And so I remember doodling in my little sketchbook, and I was like, oh wait, like the tally mark, like that's such a niche gay experience kind of fetish cum dump icon. And so I've got this tally mark, which for those who know, in a lot of kind of fetish interactions, hookups, whatever, cum dumps happen, and there's usually like a Sharpie on a bed kind of thing, and as you come, you add a tally mark kind of thing. And I, because it was such a niche, unique icon, I was like, I feel like it's kind of like a if you know, you know type of thing. So that came first, and then I was like, Load Count, and then Load Count Management, and then Load Count Studios, and that was kind of the inception of the brand identity.
0: And on that note, we'll return after this Rainbow Country update.
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3: Hi, I'm Jamie B. of TG CD Style Toronto, and I'm a professional feminization makeup artist and stylist providing male-to-female transformations and mentoring to those who identify as a cross-dresser or a trans woman. 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It's crucial having a platform like Rainbow Country that welcomes all aspects of the queer community, including allies like myself and what I do. It casts a spotlight on specific needs and interests of human beings, ensuring that people from all walks of life are being validated. It's a real privilege to be able to work with cross-dressers and trans women by helping them align themselves with their feminine energy through the glorious feminization process. So, I want to thank Rainbow Country and Mark Tara for providing this platform for all of us.
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6: So Connor, we're talking about the adult entertainment industry. I think it's fair to say that technology has really changed our lives. Ultimately, I think for the better. There are issues, of course, especially when it comes to social media, that sort of thing. But technology and the adult entertainment industry has really evolved together. Anyone with a smart device and an internet connection can essentially become a pornographer of sorts. What are your thoughts? Because you are in this industry, what are your thoughts on how technology has evolved the industry? What are your thoughts generally?
4: I was having a really great conversation last night with a producer friend of mine, Ike Grande, and he shoots for Treasure Island, and he's incredible. And we were talking just about how the shift from these gate-kept studio business models, where it was almost impossible to like break into the industry, and you kind of had to be like hand-picked and chosen, it was very exclusive, and how the studios really set the what it meant to be attractive. They kind of dictated what hot meant, and it was typically cis white, hairless, muscled men, and that was kind of the way it was for a very, very long time. These kind of like unattainable body goals and these kind of porn stars that were treated and viewed as gods kind of thing. And as the invent of these fan pages happened, accessibility to the industry just exploded. So you're right. Anybody with a smartphone, with a flip phone, anywhere can film their own content and monetize it and kind of pursue their own career. And that has opened the door for so many different people of different ethnicities and body sizes and gender identities that would never have access to pursue this kind of work in the past because it was so gatekept. So we've seen over the past 8 years, bodies and people pursuing this that would never have this opportunity. And that's been so incredible for representation in the industry, managing some accounts, we've seen in the DMs people be like, wow, I've never seen someone that looks like me doing this. Like, and it's been such a cool thing to see just doors being broken down and the widespread effect that the fan pages have had on the industry and how we're reshaping what it means to be sexy. What is sexy? What does it even look like these days? Everybody is sexy. Like, why does it have to be this very specific look? So that's been probably the biggest shift over the past 10 years.
6: You just mentioned Treasure Island Media. A few years ago, I had the pleasure of interviewing Liam Cole, a director from Treasure Island Media. A couple of years ago, I had the pleasure of interviewing the adult children of Gerard Damiano. Gerard Damiano wrote, produced, and directed the iconic porn film, 1972's Deep Throat. Iconic film, Deep Throat.
4: Yeah.
6: Back then, two terms were coined, the golden age of porn and porno chic. The golden age of porn and porno chic. I don't think currently you can necessarily say that we're in a golden age of porn necessarily, but because of technology, do you think that we are in some sort of a, because everything is so ubiquitous, everything is so at your fingertips, do you think that we are in some sort of a digital, golden age of some sort, a digital sort of something when it comes to adult content, because it is so readily available?
4: Absolutely. Like I said earlier, I don't think there's ever been this many active, I'll call them porn stars or content creators in the scene at all, just because of the amount of accessibility. And with the imminent boom of AI that's coming our way too, we're absolutely on the threshold of explosive change once again.
6: In what sense do you see AI evolving the porn industry again?
4: At the moment, we are seeing guardrails being lowered on AI platforms like Grok and ChatGPT. And there was just a couple weeks ago this big upset in the Twitter X community because Grok had now kind of allowed this adult content, these adult prompts to go through, where it was kind of like you would post a photo and then you would type, hey, Grok, like, make me shirtless or take off my pants or whatever. And nothing was like XXX, but the generative abilities of these platforms, they're so unregulated these days. And there was a big scandal because someone had prompted, I think it was an underage woman in a bikini or something. And then that was just insane because we'd never really seen that before with AI. So one, with the lowering of the guardrails, we're already starting to see so much AI generated, very lifelike adult content out there. And it's going to, I feel like, very soon be indecipherable from the real thing. And we're moving towards a algorithmic fed machine of AI pornography that you can A, prompt and just say, this is what I want to see. I want to see you do this next. I want to see you move like this or do this activity. And I think we're also going to end up being fed like the Pornhub of just algorithmic stuff that it knows based off of your interests, but it's all adult content. You know what I mean? Like if you're into three ways, then you're going to see a big list of make-believe, adult stuff.
6: So as you as a content creator, then are there things that you're doing to potentially future-proof yourself? Like, are you trying to work more with models and let them know that, you know, they have a safe home and a safe harbor with yourself and Load Count Studios? Are there things that you're actively doing?
4: Yeah. Last month, with all of my models that we manage, we have monthly check-ins, and my big topic for January was AI is coming. How can we adjust with the times and remain competitive in this new landscape? And I'd done a ton of research leading into it. And the biggest takeaways were AI is great at generating and it's great at spinning things back to you prompted. But the thing that's going to keep us relevant in the market is that one-on-one connection with the subscriber, with the fan, remembering details about them, really making them feel heard and seen and engaged with. And that comes through the story that the models are bringing, opening up their lives to their fans and really giving them a glimpse into their own lifestyle and being really real and human and taking quick videos of the less sexy stuff, right? It's just like, hey, I'm walking to the store today and I've got a collab this afternoon. Hey, everybody, can't wait until you see it. Like that kind of stuff AI can't do. And that human connection that they're going to have with their followers, we're trying to amp way, way up just because that's something that AI can't provide. And I told everybody that we should start treating these fans more like clients in the escort sense, how it's a very personalized relationship instead of just we're putting content out into the void so people can just pay and watch it, because that's what the AI is going to end up doing. So really doubling down on that human relationship is kind of the direction that we're headed in to stay future proof.
6: So for yourself as a content creator, what does your day-to-day look like? Explain what you do on a regular basis when it comes to running Load Count Studios. Map that out for us.
4: Absolutely. So dividing it into two, we've got the studio on this side and we've got the management agency over here. And my management agency has a bunch of account managers that directly work with the models, and they do a lot of the scheduling and the uploading and the copywriting just to make sure that there's content being kind of fed. And they do sales to an extent as well. And we have a team of video editors that edit all of the collabs and the content that comes in. And my position is that I oversee all of the account managers and the editors. So my day-to-day is a lot of file management and coordinating model release dates and making sure that the editors have the content that they need to then go back to the account managers that then needs to get posted. I do a lot of the high-level strategy stuff. So we'll talk about their branding and their niche and what direction they're heading in and what types of content is being really asked of them at the moment. And on the management side, we also get into sales strategy and we talk about pay-per-views and engagement and teasers and what's going to do really well and should we do more solo videos. So it's a lot of kind of curating the content that the models are generating, and then I coordinate it between the team. So that's kind of my day-to-day. So it's a lot of emails and spreadsheets and file transferring and DMs to other models coordinating. On the studio side, for example, we kind of go through waves of busy times. Right now I'm in Vegas this week at the Gay Biens, which has been an incredible opportunity. It's super, super fun. And we are in full production mode right now. I brought a second videographer with me named Wes, and he's been helping film a lot of collabs. And this week, the day-to-day is wake up in the morning, check the schedule. Who are we shooting with? Do they know where we are, what time? Send them the consent forms, orchestrate the collab, whether I'm filming it or Wes is taking over. Film the scene, have them over. Paperwork gets done. The edit will get sent to them, coordinate a release date. And then that goes in our vault for the studio side, because we also post that content on our own OnlyFans, Just for Fans, and X pages. So it's a lot of producer coordination these days. I mostly sit at my desk at Mission Control and send DMs coordinating stuff to other models. There's always fires to be put out. Mm-hmm. Yeah, it's a very administrative role at the moment, which is great, and I love it.
6: The Gay Vienne Awards. These are awards given to the porn industry. The Gay Viennes would be like for the gay porn industry. Because I was looking at this. Is Load Count Studios nominated at all this year, 2026? I guess it'll be for 2025. Year. I don't know.
4: Yeah. We are not currently nominated for anything this year. Typically, these bigger award shows, one, focus a lot on American studios and content creators, and two, they really do go to the biggest of the biggest studios. So the men.com and the Carnal and Raging Stallion and the Falcon, like they kind of eat up 98% of the real estate in the award shows, which is great. And I always say that the more content that our industry puts out, the more representation just gets out there and the stronger that our industry becomes together. So I really have no qualms about the big studios taking up space. Load Count has been nominated for a Grabby Award that we produced. So those are hosted in Chicago every May. That was last year. And we won an ICCA Award, which is a brand new award show that happens in Puerto Vallarta every May as well. It was for Best Fetish Scene in collaboration with Casa Max, which is a company that I was working for. And we filmed this fetish scene in the kitchen, which was fun. But this year, yeah, Load Count isn't nominated for a GVN, but I do have a couple clients that are up for nominations this year, which is cool.
6: Oh, well done. Well done. Okay. Making Canada a premier destination for adult content creation. 2024, CreatorCon Canada was born. CreatorCon Canada. What is CreatorCon Canada?
4: CreatorCon Canada is a three-day event held every August. This is the third year that we're doing it. And it is an opportunity for Canadian creators to be put on the map and have opportunities to create their own content, make their own connections, and strengthen our creator economy in the country. There are so many opportunities in the United States and in Europe for studio work and events like the GVNs and the Just for Fans Conference. And we really don't have anything like that in Canada. There are no opportunities for our community to come together, models to meet each other. And it's really sad. And it is really unfortunate because we have so much incredible talent in our own backyard. So I created CreatorCon a couple of years ago as an opportunity for people to come together and just support our scene. It brings photographers and models, and I call them like XXX entrepreneurs, whether they're starting their own business or their own adult content platform online. It brings together so many cool people working in this sphere, and it gives us an opportunity to hang out at bars and bathhouses and go to Hanlon's Point. And it's a really cool opportunity for people to get in touch with Toronto as a city while also come together as Canadians.
6: And in 2026, when is it happening?
4: This is August 30th weekend.
6: Well done. Well done. For yourself, Connor, what's been the most challenging aspect or aspects of running Load Count Studios?
4: The most challenging aspects of running Load Count Studios are kind of the same things that make it really cool, in that this career path, this sector of the industry, is so unexplored. And by that, I mean that social media managers have existed as long as social media has been around, but porn social media managers, like, that's a brand new thing. Figuring out how to create a business and make it run effectively and hire the right people and put them in the right spots with no blueprint or no precedence, because there are so few management agencies in the industry, that's been very challenging. So it's really been me bushwhacking my way day by day, figuring things out as I go. But in that same way, it's been extremely liberating because I can kind of build my business how I see fit, and I'm not locked into any kind of corporate structure that exists already. So the challenge has been, oh, I guess I need to hire a new person to do this very specific thing that is taking a lot of my time. And figuring out the business model aspect of that has been very challenging, but I have some really great friends in the industry that are very knowledgeable, and I consult frequently on how do I do payroll in this profit share, and I'm bringing in a new person and I need to fit them in. So it's grown a lot. It went from a little bonsai tree to kind of a nice big shrub at this point. So that's been, yeah, challenging, but also really cool.
6: And is there anything, or are there things that you can see Load Count Studios growing and developing even more, whether it's reaching out to more clients or models, or creating different types of of content. Are there things on your radar that you want to move into potentially?
4: Our next steps for load count in terms of scaling up, one will be tightening up the management agency. I do love keeping it very boutique sized. I'm never a fan of even acting talent agencies that have 100 plus clients. So I really do want to keep it still very tight and community oriented. So scaling up the management agency a little bit, taking on a couple more clients and account managers to kind of make that run. But as a whole, load count, management, studios, our next big step is launching Load Count University. That's our next big project. And it essentially takes all of the knowledge that I've gathered over the past 5 years of doing this as an account manager, producer, videographer, director, taking everything that I've learned and putting it into a course. So video editing and how to look better on camera for models and how to market your content better. And let's talk about branding. I sat down with Ike Grande last night and we were just watching a scene that he had filmed and we were picking apart the angles that he was using and where he was kind of hovering. And it was such an interesting exercise for both of us. I just want to share all of my knowledge with the industry to help out new creators, established creators, and just drop tidbits and key pieces of learning that I've gathered over the past while to help people just run their accounts better and succeed in the scene. Because again, at the end of the day, like if one person is succeeding, we're all succeeding because we are such a small marginalized community and all representation is good representation for us. So sharing my knowledge with the community is kind of my biggest next step.
6: Connor, here's my last question for you. And it's simply this: best part about being part of creating and running Load Count Studios, best part?
4: The best part about running Load Count Studios and working in the industry as a whole is 100% the people that I get to work with. The clients that we have on our roster are the most generous, big-hearted, ambitious, kind people. And I would say for the most part, like I get to work with so many incredible models and creatives in this industry, whether it's photographers or other producers, directors. The vibe is so inherently good. And of course there's bad apples in any scene, but I'm so grateful every time I go on a trip like this, or I'm working at a content house, just the community aspect and how everybody comes together in just such a cool, positive way. There's not a ton of toxicity in the circles that I run in. And it is so great to be in an area where you're surrounding yourself with like-minded people that are as motivated as you, and you're all working towards the same goal, running the same race, but not against each other. So that's the thing that keeps me going day to day, is just knowing that I get to show up to work and be surrounded with incredible people. That's my absolute favorite part about running Load Count and working in this industry.
6: Well said, well said. Connor, well said, well done, well filmed, well produced, well created. 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Well done to you. Thanks for your time. Thanks for being on the show.
4: 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This is incredible.
6: That was just a glimpse into Canada's gay porn industry. 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
7: Bill 7, to ban discrimination in employment, government services, and housing based on a person's sexual orientation was up for a vote at Queen's Park. Most NDP and Liberal MPPs supported the bill, but without some progressive conservative legislators backing, a divisive split could wreck the province. Four PCs decided to break party ranks to vote with their conscience and support Bill 7. Cabinet Minister and MPP Dennis Timbrell did it to show solidarity for his beloved brother, the well-known drag queen, Rusty Ryan. And for me, a gay politician who was not yet out, I had to take a stand. We were known as the Gang of Four. I'm former Cabinet Minister and MPP Phil Gillies. The date, December 2nd, 1986, when LGBT rights came to Ontario.
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So if you stay with me, if you stick with me, I hope you think I'm bringing you music worth hearing. Starting us off, a classic house set.

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0: We just heard Sinful Wishes, Arts in D Minor, Harry Houdini, and I Beg Your Pardon, I Didn't Promise You a Rose Garden. Those tracks from Con Can, the brainchild of producer, remixer, and artist Barry Harris.
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we just heard in that Canadian indie set, Waiting. So damn cold and desolated. Those tracks from Canadian indie band, Running Violet. Up next, a queer Christian set.

We just heard Believe and Made in the Image. Those tracks from queer artist Dana Lee off of her 2022 album, Made in the Image. And just like that, this little gay journey through Rainbow Country has come to an end. To keep up to date with the show, check out my socials at Mark Tara. 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And finally, I want to take this time to thank you for taking your time to be with me. Remember, we are living in days of making dreams come true, so believe in yourself, and the world will believe in you. Now, taking us out, one of my original tracks, number one.

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I'm James Riley. You listen to 100.9 Canoe FM, 97.1 in Minden. I got to pull an album for tonight's show. Let's reach over here in the milk crates and pull one out here. This is the 13th studio album from Pink Floyd called Momentary Lapse of Reason. Yeah, it came out in September of 87 on EMI Records. The following day, it came out in the U.S., Columbia Records. It was recorded primarily on a converted houseboat that belonged to guitarist David Gilmour. Looking at the songs right away here and lots to talk about. Let's get to the first two songs on this great album, Science of Life and Learning to Fly. Listen to Classic Albums from the Attic, 100.9 Canoe FM. Tonight's classic album is Momentary Lapse of Reason by the band Pink Floyd.

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Well, welcome back to Classic Albums from the Attic. I'm James Riley, and you're listening to 97.1 in Minden and 100.9 in Halliburton, Canoe FM. And we have Momentary Lapse of Reason's selection tonight for the album. It's the first Pink Floyd album recorded without founding member Roger Waters, who departed in 85. The production was marred with all kinds of legal fights with Waters over the rights of the Pink Floyd name. They were finally resolved several months after the release of this album. It also saw the return of Richard Wright, group's keyboardist, who was fired by Waters during the recording of The Wall in 79. And as soon as Roger Waters was gone, Wright returned right away to the band. So a little bit of controversy amongst the members of the group there, but this turned out great. We get to the next two songs, and they are The Dogs of War and One Slip. 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Tonight's classic album is Pink Floyd's Momentary Lapse of Reason.

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2: Well, welcome back to Classic Albums from the Attic. I'm James Ryan. This is 100.9 Canoe FM. Tonight's classic album is Momentary Lapse of Reason from the band Pink Floyd. Unlike most of Pink Floyd's studio records from the preceding decade, Momentary Lapse of Reason was not a concept album. It includes writing contributions from outside songwriters following Gilmour's decision to include material once intended for his third solo album. The album was promoted with the three singles on this album, Learning to Fly, Terminal Frost, On the Turning Away, and One Slip. So it made it, those songs really brought this album up. Momentary Lapse of Reason received mixed reviews. Critics praised the production of the instrumentation, but criticized the songwriting, especially the lyrics. And wasn't liked at all by Waters when he listened to it. Of course, they were fighting at the time. It reached number three in the UK and US, and outsold Pink Floyd's previous album, Final Cut, which was the last album Waters was on. It was supported by a successful world tour in 87 through 89. And, yeah, they did a free performance on a barge in Grand Canal in Venice, Italy. A free live show at the time when they were on tour. Okay, I'm going to get to the next three songs here. And they are On a Turning Away, Yet Another Movie, and Round and Around. Listen to Classic Albums from Attic, 100.9 Canoe FM. And tonight's classic album's Momentary Lapse of Reason from the band Pink Floyd.

Welcome back to Classic Albums from the Attic. I'm James Riley, 100.9 Canoe FM, 97.1 in Minden. Tonight's classic albums, Momentary Lapse of Reason from Pink Floyd. Bob Ezrin's manager at the time suggested incorporating rap into the album. It was dismissed immediately by Gilmore, so he's not having that. And Mason was having trouble on the drums, so they brought in Carmine Appice. And he also contributed on some of the songwriting, some of the songs, and played on several songs on the album. So, very popular drummer that lots of work with many, many groups. So, yeah, that was a good move. So, yeah, different people brought in to help get this thing launched and turned out well. I'm going to get to the next two songs, and they are A New Machine Part 1 and Terminal Frost. 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Tonight's classic album, it's Pink Floyd's Momentary Lapse of Reason.

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3: 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And not to be outdone, we have lots of places in Halliburton as well. There's Todd's Independent, Halliburton Foodland, Halliburton Jug City, and last but not least, right here at Canoe FM.
4: 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I'm James Riley with Snow 100.9 Canoe FM and 97.1 in Minden. Tonight's classic album is Momentary Lapse of Reason from Pink Floyd. Like I said, it came out, went to number 3 in the UK, in the US. And the only reason it didn't get to number 1 in the US that year in 87 was Michael Jackson's Bad held that spot for quite a while. And Whitesnake's self-titled album came out then too. And they kind of it took over from Bad, and Momentary Lapse of Reason never did get to number 1. But a great album nonetheless. I'm going to get to the next two songs here. The last two on the album, A New Machine Part 2 and the song Sorrow. Don't forget to tune in next week as I pull another album from the milk crates and play it for your enjoyment. Have a great week. Take care of yourselves, and thanks for listening.

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1: And now it's time for Critter Corner, where we learn about our local wildlife. Bats have been unjustly stigmatized ever since Bram Stoker's novel Dracula cast them in a sinister light. In truth, these creatures are nothing short of fascinating. Did you know that bats are the only flying mammals in the world? With 8 different species residing in Ontario, we are privileged to share our environment with these remarkable creatures. 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Woodlands Wildlife Sanctuary, saving our wildlife one animal at a time.

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1: Hi, I'm Tessa from the Halliburton County Public Library. We're continuing our trip around the world through books, with a new destination each week and stories that bring different places and perspectives to life. This week, we're visiting Japan with The Traveling Cat Chronicles by Hiro Arikawa. When Satoru sets out on a road trip across Japan with his beloved cat, Nana, the journey seems simple enough. Visit three old friends and enjoy the changing seasons along the way. But as the pair travel from one destination to the next, it becomes clear that Satoru has a deeper purpose he has yet to reveal. Told through the eyes of Nana, a stray with a crooked tail said to bring good fortune, the novel celebrates the quiet bonds between people and the pets who shape their lives. Heartwarming and deeply moving, it is a story of friendship, loyalty, love, and the unexpected journeys that lead us home. To place a hold on the Traveling Cat Chronicles, visit halliburtonlibrary.ca. Thanks for listening to Library Talks here on Canoe FM.

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1: Good morning. On behalf of the Board of Directors of Canoe FM, I want to offer a land acknowledgement. We respectfully acknowledge that Canoe FM is located on the Treaty 20 Mississaugi Territory, which is known as the traditional territory of the Mississaugi and Chippewa Nations, collectively known as the William Treaty's First Nations, which include Curve Lake, Hiawatha, Alderville, Scugog Island, Rama, Wesele, and Georgina Island First Nations. Canoe FM's volunteers, staff, and board of directors respectfully acknowledge that the Williams Treaty First Nations are the stewards and caretakers of the lands and the waters in perpetuity, and they continue to maintain this responsibility to ensure the health and integrity for generations to come.

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1: Good morning, Halliburton Highlands. It's 7:01 on Wednesday, August 26th. Currently 14 degrees in the Highlands. Mixed weather in the forecast. I'll have details after the news and sports. Sharon Lynch reporting. In this week's Halliburton County Echo, Thomas Smith writes, Glamour and Little Glamour Lakes sit at the headwaters of Halliburton County, vitally important for waters at the start of the Trent Severn, at the start of the Trent system. As a recipient of the Invasive Species Center's Invasive Species Action Fund, the Glamour Lake Cottagers Association was able to hire ULINK Center for Community Research to create an inventory and map invasive aquatic plants in both lakes and engage citizen scientists. Jeremy Pascoe, Vice President of Glamour Lake Cottagers Association, says the goal of the project is to monitor the lake's health. As a resident of the lake, he has concerns for invasive species impacting people's enjoyment and health of the lakes. So far, he says, he has not seen invasive species in either of the glamours. Also in the Echo, Emily Stonehouse reports Scott Walling is the creative director behind Art Alley in downtown Halliburton. Located at 77 Highland Street, Walling became the owner of Halliburton Framing and Photo in 2023. When the location across the alleyway became available, Walling was able to open The Space, an art gallery. But he wasn't done yet. Enter Point of Interest, a medley of home decor, vintage pieces, antiques, frames, and one-of-a-kind collectibles. The three locations are open consistently on Wednesdays, Fridays, and Saturdays. Mike Baker reported in the Highlander, the Township of Algonquin Highlands announced August 18th it has found a successor for retiring Chief Administrative Officer Angie Bird, with John Connolly set to join September 1st. He will arrive in the Highlands following a two-year stint as the top staffer with the municipality of Marmora and Lake. Connolly is a career public servant with a background in planning, policy development, strategic planning, and management. And Lisa Gervais, also in the Highlander, Blair Hampton Road resident Jennifer Hicks brought a 69-name petition to council last August 13th, asking the township to create a 40-kilometer-an-hour community safety zone for the final kilometer of Blair Hampton Road, adjacent to Highway 35. Council received her delegation as information and referred to staff for further study. Mike Baker again informs us that, reflecting on 25 years of the Halliburton Sculpture Forest, longtime curator Jim Blake believes the local attraction has become one of the most popular and recognizable outdoor exhibits on the continent. The 15-acre site, nestled within Glebe Park, draws approximately 40,000 visitors a year. It launched in 2001 with three commissioned pieces of art designed by Canadian artists, and now houses 40 sculptures and six one-of-a-kind memorial benches along its trails. Blake said there will be two new installations this summer, with both expected to be in place before the week-long Sculpture Forest Alive 25 celebration that runs August 24th to 30th. The time is 7:05. In sports news from TSN, Vladimir Guerrero Jr. had a costly defensive error in the sixth inning as the Toronto Blue Jays dropped a 5-3 decision to the surging Kansas City Royals last night. They play again tonight. There are 30 games left in the regular season. And shortstop Cruz Kirpin had two hits and drove in a run as Canada stunned South Korea 5-1 yesterday to advance in the Little League World Series. Canada will face Japan on Wednesday in the quarterfinals of the international bracket. The team from Little Mountain in Vancouver racked up seven hits in the win and limited the Koreans to just three. Now let's take a look at the weather. There is a fog advisory in effect right now, but fog patches will dissipate this morning. We can expect a mix of sun and cloud today. The high will be 24 with a humidex of 29. Tonight, a few clouds, increasing cloudiness late this evening, and there's a 40% chance of showers overnight, even the risk of a thunderstorm. The low tonight will only be 17. Tomorrow will be cloudy, 40% chance of showers, and again, risk of a thunderstorm. The high tomorrow will be 21 with a humidex of 26. Tomorrow night, cloudy, 30% chance of showers, and a low of 11. Friday forecast, very simple. Sunny with a high of 19, and then Friday night, clear with a low of 7. Normals for this time of year would be a high of 23 and a low of 10. And that's our look at news, sports, and the weather to 7:07. 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We are community radio, coming to you from the beautiful, though still foggy, lakes, hills, and forests of Halliburton Highlands, Ontario, Canada. Thank you for listening. I'm Sharon Lynch, and I'll be bringing you community information, special features, and plenty of music to get your morning off to a great start. Let's start with great local talent. This is Bill Candy. It's from his CD, Idle Nevermore, and it's called Baby, You Mean So Much. And following that, Lenny Gallant with It Takes a Lot of Liquor to Bury a Horse.

0: bury your horse. Yes, it does.
1: Yep, Lenny Gallant, great Canadian talent. Well, it's 7:15, 14 degrees outside. It's very foggy in Haliburton Village. I'm not sure if it's foggy everywhere, but it's definitely foggy out there right now. And what kind of a morning are you having so far? Are you just waking up? Maybe easing into the day with a coffee or a nice tea? Well, I know it's going to be a great day. You have to have that positive attitude, eh? I know we're going through tough times right now politically, but hang in there, folks. Now, I also want to remind you about the birthday club. Do you know of a birthday or a wedding happening today? Why not text me and I can spread the word. You can also text me about anything else that's going on in or is

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Love to hear from our listeners. The text number is our phone number, 705-457-1009. And we're going to listen to some more music by Alicia Toner. It's called The Joke's on Me. And then after that, I'll let you know about some events that are happening today in our amazing Haliburton County.

0: What remains when the shoreline disappears? 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
1: 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Fine eclectic mix of some tunes that just deserve to see the light of day. That's 25 o'clock right here on Canoe FM, the voice of the Halliburton Islands.
2: The time is 7:21, and here are two events that are happening today, and boy, do they ever look like fun. The first one is Stories in the Park Fun Fair. This is put on by the Halliburton and District Lions Club, and it happens, as I say, in Head Lake Park. It is a chance to provide a free community event for children and families, to give every child a new book, and a fun fair in the park. So it's happening in Halliburton Village, Head Lake Park, today from noon until 2 p.m. And here's what's happening. Participation by local community groups and organizations. Individual, low-impact, non-competitive games, such as beanbag toss, mini-putt, basketball toss, ladder toss, fish pond, and more. A free new book for every child. There will be guessing games, photo boards, and a story reading at the Story Tree, featuring award-winning children's author Carolyn Muzinka Mills. They will paint a story and free hot dog, popcorn, and juice for all the children. So again, today, Head Lake Park, noon to 2. And then in Minden, there is a tourism ice cream social. And this is happening at the Minden River Cone between 3 and 4:30. They say, get ready to enjoy a scoop and share your summer updates with other tourism businesses. Drop in anytime between 3 and 4:30 p.m. for mingling and networking. Complimentary cones will be provided. No need to RSVP. See you there. So this is for people involved in the tourism business. What a great idea. Yeah, well, we have a pretty innovative business community here in the Highlands, because we have to be, and we are. So coming up, Jennifer Warnes, First We Take Manhattan. I always liked this song. Believe it or not, you know how old this song is? It's from the album Famous Blue Raincoat, 1986. Does that make you feel old? Well, and I think, but correct me on this if I'm wrong. You can text me and correct me. I think this is a Leonard Cohen composition. I suppose I could look it up, but anybody who knows me knows I'm no techie. So coming up after we hear from Ed, it's Jennifer Warnes. First We Take Manhattan on your Halliburton morning. Don't forget the three-day weather forecast will be coming up at the bottom of the hour.
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4: Was die Attentäter betrifft, die in Berlin den Anschlag auf die deutsch-arabische Gesellschaft verübt haben, ist die Polizei einen Schritt weitergekommen.

It is 7:30, and here's what we can expect weather-wise. First of all, there is a fog advisory in effect, but of course that fog will dissipate this morning. And today we can expect a mix of sun and cloud with a high of 24 and a humidex today of 29. Tonight there'll be a few clouds with increasing cloudiness late this evening and a 40% chance of showers overnight. There's also risk of a thunderstorm overnight. The low will only be 17. Tomorrow is going to be cloudy, 40% chance of showers and risk of a thunderstorm. The high will be 21 with a humidex tomorrow of 26. Tomorrow night, cloudy, 30% chance of showers and a low of 11. And then Friday is going to be sunny with a high of 19 and then a chilly night on Friday night, clear skies and a low of 7. Normals for this time of year would be a high of 23 and a low of 10. It is 14 degrees outside the station in beautiful downtown Haliburton Village. Now, here is a very important issue. We're talking about the affordability and governance structure study that is going on right now for Haliburton, for the county. We're exploring the future of Haliburton County. So there are public meetings, town hall meetings on these proposed changes in our governments. There was one last night in the Haliburton Legion between 6 and 8. There's one tomorrow night at the Minden Hills Community Center, again, 6 to 8. Thursday, there is one at the Lloyd Watson Center in Wilberforce, again, 6 to 8. And then Monday, August 31st, 6 to 8 again. This is at the Stanhope Firefighters Community Hall. And wait till I just grab this piece of paper. It's going to be, each one of these will be to provide information on the different governance models that are being proposed. We haven't decided on one. We as the county haven't decided yet on what we're going to do, but it's a very important issue. It's about how we're governed. So if you missed Haliburton's last night, you still have Tuesday, Wednesday, Thursday, and next Monday to find out all the information. It is now 7:33. Let's listen to some great local talent. This is Rose Cousins, and it's called I Want to Dance with Somebody. You know, dancing, it's a little early for me, but maybe you're up there moving around.

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2: It is 7:38, 14 degrees, and the birthday club will be coming up shortly. I want to remind you about Music in the Park in Kinmount. 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So, and it's the last one of the season. 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
1: Let's see who's celebrating a birthday today. 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And Jen, we appreciate what you do. We appreciate the time you give, and we hope you have a wonderful birthday. And I've picked out a song just for the birthday girl. It's by the Weaker Thans. It's called Reconstruction Site. So it's going to be coming up very, very shortly. 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

It is 7:52, 14 degrees outside the station here in Halliburton Village on Mountain Street. And looking out the famous weather window, it is still very, very foggy out there, but it will be dissipating. Now, here is something that is happening tomorrow, and it's put on by the Highlands Opera Studio. It starts tomorrow, but it goes the 27th, the 29th, the 30th, and the 31st at the Northern Lights Performing Arts Pavilion right here in Halliburton from 7:30 until 10 p.m. If you have never heard live opera, you really need to check this out. I had never heard live opera until I went to one of these performances. Oh, it was years ago now, and it blew me away. It just blew me away. There's something about live music. So what's going on? Well, they're going to be doing, first of all, there's a pre-performance chat at 6:30. And it's Don Pasquale, Gaetano Donizetti pre-performance chat. So Don Pasquale is going to be giving this pre-performance chat. One of the zaniest and most loved of all Donizetti's operas. This three-act comic opera follows the fortunes of young Ernesto, recently disinherited by his wealthy, cranky uncle, Don Pasquale, for refusing an arranged marriage in favor of the penniless widow, Norina. It's a hilarious sitcom. Now, I hope I've got this right. So the cranky uncle is Don Pasquale, so I assume the opera is called Don Pasquale, and it's Gaetano Donizetti who is doing the pre-performance chat. So that pre-performance chat is at 6:30, and then the actual performance is going to be 7:30 until 10 p.m. If you'd like tickets, just go to www.highlandsoperastudio.com. And as I say, the first performance is tomorrow. It's going to be awesome. Check it out. Let's see. What are we going to listen to now? How about Catherine McLellan, Water in the Ground?

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1: Good morning, Halliburton Highlands. It's 8:01 on Wednesday, August 26th. Currently 15 degrees. It's just gone up in the Highlands. Mixed weather in the forecast. I'll have details after the news and sports. Sharon Lynch reporting. In this week's Halliburton County Echo, Thomas Smith writes, Glamour and Little Glamour Lakes sit at the headwaters of Halliburton County, vitally important for waters at the start of the Trent Severn system. As a recipient of the Invasive Species Center's Invasive Species Action Fund, the Glamour Lake Cottagers Association was able to hire ULINC's Center for Community Research to create an inventory and map invasive aquatic plants in both lakes and engage citizen scientists. Jeremy Pasco, Vice President of Glamour Lake Cottagers Association, says the goal of the project is to monitor the lake's health. As a resident of the lake, he has concerns for invasive species impacting people's enjoyment and the health of the lake. So far, he says, he has not seen invasive species in either of the glamours. Which is good news, right? Also in the Echo, Emily Stonehouse reports, Scott Walling is the creative director behind Art Alley in downtown Halliburton. Located at 77 Highland Street, Walling became the owner of Halliburton Framing and Photo in 2023. When the location across the alleyway became available, Wallin was able to open The Space, an art gallery, but he wasn't done yet. Enter Point of Interest, a medley of home decor, vintage pieces, antiques, frames, and one-of-a-kind collectibles. The three locations are open consistently on Wednesdays, Fridays, and Saturdays. Mike Baker reported in the Highlander, the Township of Algonquin Highlands announced August 18th, it has found a successor for retiring Chief Administrative Officer Angie Bird, with John Connolly set to join September 1st. He will arrive in the Highlands following a two-year stint as the top staffer with the municipality of Marmora and Lake. Connolly is a career public servant with a background in planning, policy development, strategic planning, and management. Lisa Gervais, also in the Highlander, reports Blairhampton Road resident Jennifer Hicks brought a 69-name petition to council last August 13th, asking the township to create a 40-kilometer-an-hour community safety zone for the final kilometer of Blairhampton Road adjacent to Highway 35. Council received her delegation as information and referred to staff for further study. Mike Baker again informs us that, reflecting on 25 years of the Halliburton Sculpture Forest, longtime curator Jim Blake believes the local attraction has become one of the most popular and recognizable outdoor art exhibits on the continent. The 15-acre site, nestled within Glebe Park, draws approximately 40,000 visitors a year. It launched in 2001 with three commissioned pieces of art designed by Canadian artists and now houses 40 sculptures and six one-of-a-kind memorial benches along its trails. Blake said there will be two new installations this summer, with both expected to be in place before the week-long Sculpture Forest Alive 25 celebration that runs August 24th to 30th, so it's happening this week. The time is 8:05. Taking a look at sports in baseball news from TSN, Vladimir Guerrero Jr. had a costly defensive error in the sixth inning as the Toronto Blue Jays dropped a 5-3 decision to the surging Kansas City Royals last night. They play again tonight. There are 30 games left in the regular season. And shortstop Cruz Carpin had two hits and drove in a run. This is from the CBC. As Canada stunned South Korea 5-3 yesterday to advance in the Little League World Series. Canada will face Japan on Wednesday in the quarterfinals of the international bracket. The team from Little Mountain in Vancouver racked up 7 hits in the win and limited the Koreans to just 3. So we're going to find out what we can expect from the weather right after we hear from our friends at Minden Subaru.
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1: Thank you, Minden Subaru. Okay, here's what we have to look forward to. There is a fog advisory in effect, and it's still pretty foggy out there here in beautiful downtown Halliburton Village today. They're calling for a mix of sun and cloud, with the fog patches dissipating this morning. So there's no mention of rain, which is great for the event that's happening in Head Lake Park, for the children's event. The high today will be 24. The humidex will be 29. Tonight, a few clouds with increasing cloudiness late this evening, and then 40% chance of showers overnight and the risk of a thunderstorm. The low tonight will only be 17. Thursday, it's going to be cloudy. There's a 40% chance of showers and, again, risk of a thunderstorm. The high will be 21 with a humidex of 26. Tomorrow night, it's going to be cloudy. 30% chance of showers and a low of 11. Then it's going to cool off on Friday. It'll be a sunny day with a high of 19 and then a chilly night. Friday night, clear skies with a low of 7. Normals for this time of year would be a high of 23 and a low of 10. And it is 15 outside our station right now. And that's your look at news, sports, and the weather to 8:09. 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In case you didn't know, we are community radio, coming to you from the beautiful lakes, hills, and forests of Halliburton Highlands, Ontario, Canada. Thank you for listening. I'm Sharon Lynch, and I'll be bringing you community information and plenty of music to get your morning off to a great start. I'm going to be sharing some interesting facts about a bird that you probably think you know all about, which is the common loon. But first, we're going to have a break, a musical break. And it is local talent, Muscle Souls, and it's called Love My Baby's Love. And it's from a CD, Love My Baby's Love, from 2016. And then I'll share some information about the loons.
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8:13 is the time, and as promised, here are some interesting loon facts. And I got this information from Cornell Lab All About Birds on the internet. So see if any of this is surprising to you, because it sure was to me. The common loon swims underwater to catch fish, propelling itself with its feet. It swallows most of its prey underwater. The loon has sharp, rearward pointing projections on the roof of its mouth and tongue that help it keep a firm hold on slippery fish. Loons are water birds, only going ashore to mate and incubate eggs. Their legs are placed far back on their bodies, allowing efficient swimming, but only awkward movement on land. They are agile swimmers, but they move pretty fast in the air too. Migrating loons have been clocked flying at speeds more than 70 miles per hour. A hungry loon family can put away a lot of fish. Biologists estimate that loon parents and their two chicks can eat about a half ton of fish over a 15-week period. Loons are like airplanes in that they need a runway for takeoff. In the case of loons, they need from 30 yards up to a quarter mile, depending on the wind, for flapping their wings and running across the top of the water in order to gain enough speed for liftoff. Loons are well equipped for their submarine maneuvers to catch fish. Unlike most birds, loons have solid bones that make them less buoyant and better at diving. They can quickly blow air out of their lungs and flatten their feathers to expel air within their plumage so they can dive quickly and swim fast underwater. Once below the surface, the loon's heart slows down to conserve oxygen. Migrating common loons occasionally land on wet highways or parking lots, mistaking them for rivers and lakes. They become stranded without a considerable amount of open water for a long takeoff. A loon may also get stranded on a pond that is too small. The common loon is flightless for a few weeks after molting all of its wing feathers at the same time in midwinter. Like many young birds, juvenile loons are really on their own after mom and dad leave at about 12 weeks. The parents head off on migration in the fall, leaving juveniles to gather into flocks on northern lakes and make their own journey south a few weeks later. Once the juveniles reach coastal waters on the ocean, they stay there for the next 2 years. In the third year, young loons return north, although they may not breed for several more years. On average, they are 6 years old

when they start breeding. The oldest recorded common loon was a female and at least 29 years and 10 months old when she was spotted in Michigan in 2016 and identified by her band. She was originally banded in the same state in 1989. Isn't that amazing? Anyway, loons are such an important symbol and creature here in Canada. I thought you'd find that interesting. We're going to get back to music with Feist, Inside and Out. I'm sure you remember this one, but I just want to correct some information I gave earlier about the Highlands Opera Studio. This is happening at the Northern Lights Performing Arts Pavilion here in Haliburton Village. Well, the performances are August 27th, 29th, 30th, and 31st. But the 30th, that's a Sunday, that is a matinee. The performance is at 2 o'clock on Sunday, August 30th. All the rest of the performances are 7:30. And the pre-performance chat happening at 6:30. This is the pre-performance chat talking about Don Pasquale, who, Gaetano Donizetti, who wrote Don Pasquale. Anyway, the pre-performance chat at 6:30 is going to be by Don Martina. I hope I've got that pronounced properly, or Don Martina. So there you go. Hopefully that's clearer than mud. As promised, here is Feist, Inside and Out, on your Haliburton Morning and 15 Degrees.

We're going to stick with music. Here is Glass Tiger, called Someday, from their album The Red Line. And then I'll tell you about a few things that are happening tomorrow in our amazing community.

0: 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This is Ron James. You're listening to 100.9 Canoe FM, the voice of the Halliburton Highlands.
1: 8:26, and here is something you might not be aware of. The Service Ontario Mobile Service Center is in Halliburton at the A.J. LaRue Arena parking lot, and this is every Wednesday from 11 a.m. to 3 p.m., offering convenient access to government services. Isn't that a great idea? I think it is. Better than waiting on the phone, being on hold for, you know, a couple of hours. Here is an event that is happening at the Highland Grove branch of the Halliburton County Public Library, and this looks interesting. It's called Savoring Stories, and it happens tomorrow at 11 a.m. Home canning and food preparation have been part of our lives for generations. It's a way to preserve food, share traditions, and make the most of what we have. The recipes, methods, and ingredients are endless, with many becoming cherished family favorites, enjoyed and passed down for years. So Carol Lee from the Halliburton County Public Library says, share your favorites with me and I'll share mine with you. So that is happening tomorrow, again, the Highland Grove branch of the public library, starting at 11 a.m. And it being Wednesday and you're in Kinmount, that means the mixed dart league, it happens every Wednesday at the Kinmount Legion, starting at 7 p.m. It's open to all skill levels. Great fun, good friends, and local support. We're going to listen to the Arkells. Come on, teacher, and then I'll give you the weather forecast.

0: Well, I almost forgot about the weather, and my goodness, we can't do that. We always do it at the bottom and top of the hour, and we are Canadians, and we really focus on our weather. So late, but here it is. Today, mix of sun and cloud with the fog patches dissipating this morning. It is still very foggy out there in Haliburton Village. The high today is going to be 24 with a humidex of 29. Tonight, a few clouds with increasing cloudiness late this evening, and then there's a 40% chance of showers overnight, as well as a risk of a thunderstorm. The low tonight will only be 17. Tomorrow, cloudy, 40% chance of showers and risk of a thunderstorm. The high will be 21 with a humidex of 26. Thursday night, cloudy, 30% chance of showers and a low of 11. And then it's cooling off a bit on Friday, but we'll have sunny skies and a high of 19. And then a cool night Friday night with clear skies and a low of 7. In case you're curious, normal temperatures for this year would be a high of 23 and a low of 10. And it is, as I said, 15 degrees outside the station right now. Have you got your tickets yet for the all-Canadian trip draw? It's about going to the Maritimes, and it's just going to be awesome. The total trip value is $12,290, and there are a lot of highlights on this trip. So the best thing, if you want to get all the information, all the ins and outs of what this trip includes, wait till I just turn the page here. What you need to do, just check it out on our website, because there's just, it's incredible all that is being offered. So besides the trip value, it also includes $500 in cash. And besides the draw for the trip, there are two cash draws, $1,000 and $2,000. So theoretically, you could win one of these cash draws. Your ticket will go back in for the actual trip. And, you know, you could be a very, very big winner. The tickets are not expensive. They're $20 each. You can get three for $50 and seven for $100. They're available right here at Canoe, and you can use your Visa and MasterCard here at Canoe. You can also get it with cash at Let's Get Local in Minden, which is formerly On the Spot Variety in Minden, and in Wilberforce at Agnew's General Store. This just looks like an absolute amazing, amazing trip. Only 3,500 tickets are to be sold. We always sell out. And the draw date is Wednesday, October 14th at 11 a.m. So check out our website to see all that it includes. CanoeFM.com, by the way. It is now 8:35. We're going to hear some messages, and then it'll be Rick Fiennes, great local talent with Buttermilk Falls. Thanks for tuning in to your Haliburton Morning.
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2: Hi, this is Valerie Quinca, General Director of the Highlands Opera Studio. 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

It's 8:41, and coming up at 9 o'clock, it's After 9 with Kathy Mack. Kathy always has a great show and interesting interviews. At 10 o'clock, she's going to be talking to Amber McDuff, and they're going to be chatting about the Highlands Child Care Group that happens in Goodrum. So make sure you stay tuned for that. Let's see, what are we going to do? I wanted to tell you something else about that's going on. Some information from Minden Hills. The Peck Street boat launch is temporarily open while the municipal dock on Water Street remains closed. Municipal dock on Water Street will remain closed to the public until further notice. The Peck Street boat launch has been temporarily established. This is to provide residents and visitors with a location to exit the water on Gull River during the 2026 season. Floaters can continue past the municipal dock using the bridge. The next dock on the left is now open for residents and visitors to use when exiting the water. This is at the Peck Street boat launch. Township of Minden Hills appreciates your understanding and cooperation regarding this. So there you go. Okay, let's see. What are we going to listen to now? How about Brenda Carlisle? Heaven is a Place on Earth.

0: It is 8:46, 7:15 degrees outside, and it's just about time for me to hang up the old headphones for another week. But I want to remind you that today is the Halliburton and District Lions Club Stories in the Park Fun Fair. I talked about this earlier. They've been doing this for years. It happens in Head Lake Park here in Halliburton Village from noon until 2 p.m., and it is always just awesome, and it's so nice. It's so free for all the kids, and an award-winning children's author will be there, and all kinds of games, and just a lot of fun. And right here on Canoe FM at 10 o'clock, as I say, when Kathy Mack does her wonderful show, she's going to be talking to Amber McDuff from Highlands Child Care Group in Goodrum, so make sure you stay tuned for that. There's always a lot going on here in the station, eh? Well, I hope you have a wonderful day, and watch out for the fog. And boy, Friday night, eh? It's going to be definitely cold at 7. I'm camping, so I hope that it won't be too bad, but we'll see. You just wear your long underwear, right, when you're camping at this time of year, sleeping at night on the ground? Anyway, this is Sharon Lynch saying have a great rest of the week. And make sure you stay tuned to Canoe FM. Always lots to learn about.
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2: 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I know when I was driving in from West Schofield in the fog this morning, there was a couple of wild turkeys on the side of the road. 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You'll find some great podcasts on there. Information about the songs we're currently playing. Information about our up-and-coming trip. Lots of great information on that website. And yes, there's even some recipes on there. My name's Kathy Mack. I'll be sitting here till about 11 o'clock. Around 10 o'clock, we're going to hear from Amber McDuff. She's going to stop by the station and tell us all about the new Highlands Child Care Group in Gooderham. They're already up and running. So we're going to hear a little bit more about that. We'll keep you up to date with the weather and some great community organizations and what's happening in and around the county. Speaking about weather, looking out the weather window in beautiful downtown Haliburton, the fog has lifted a bit, but I know driving in, we are still under a yellow fog advisory. So drive with your headlights on. That should be dissipating this morning sometime. But we're a very large county, so maybe you're over in Gooderham. Maybe you're in Torrey Hill. Maybe you're up at the south end of Algonquin Park over in up by the Dorset Tower in Algonquin Highlands, down in Minden in the Muir Falls area. We're a very large county, but in the village of Haliburton, we are sitting at 16 degrees. Environment Canada is saying a mix of sun and cloud today. Those fog patches will dissipate this morning. A little bit of wind out of the south, a high of 24 today. Little bit of humidex, feeling more like 29, and a UV index of 7 or high. This evening, again, we have a few clouds. We do have a chance of showers overnight and a risk of a thunderstorm. The wind still out of the west, 20. We'll have a low of 17 this evening. Tomorrow, Thursday, again, chance of showers, risk of a thunderstorm. Winds are now out of the west, 20K on Thursday, gusting to 40 in the morning, and high of 21 on Thursday, feeling more like 26. And Thursday evening, cloudy, chance of showers and a low of 11. Friday, sunny with a high of 19, and Friday evening, clear with just a low of 7. So we're going to start this hour with a little James Taylor. I'm going to bring in a little Dolly Parton hit. Probably everyone knows now that she did pass away at the age of 80, but certainly was a great, great woman, not only in her music and her songwriting. She cleared the path for many young female musicians also, and a great philanthropist. So I'll pick one of those out shortly, but let's hear James Taylor and You've Got a Friend.

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1: Dolly Parton and Jolene.

It's from noon to 2. They're going to have local community groups will be there. They're going to have low-impact, non-competitive games like beanbag toss, mini putt, ladder toss, fish pond, and more. Every child gets a free new book. 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They have free hot dogs, popcorn, and juice for all the children, and donations are welcome. The featured award-winning children's author is Carolyn Hussing Mills, and she'll be there reading some of the books for the kids, and it is free, fun fair in the park. Every child gets a free brand new book. So grandmas, grandpas, mums, dads, aunties, uncles, come on out. Enjoy a wonderful day here in Head Lake Park in Halliburton. And that is from noon to 2. And Tourism Ice Cream Social will be happening in Minden at the River Cone, August the 26th. It's from 3 to 4:30. Get ready to enjoy a scoop and share your summer updates and other tourism businesses. Drop in anytime from 3 to 4:30 for mingling and networking. Complimentary cones will be provided. So you can't miss the Minden River Cone. It looks like a giant ice cream cone right down Water Street at the end of the river. So two very important things going on today. Let's hear great local artist Sherry Hawkins and the tragic, it's called The Tragedy. And then Bonnie Raitt and Slow Ride right here on the Canoe.

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1: Time is 9:23. We have this road closure from the municipality of Dysart et al. It is for a culvert replacement. So Harmony Road from 160 miles northeast to the end of the road at 182 northeast end of the road starting today, supposed to end this afternoon. Culvert replacement, the road will be closed from 8 until 4 p.m. That is Dysart. There is a yellow moderate risk of high counts of bacteria. Swimming is not recommended in these lakes in the Halliburton area. It says you could have skin irritations if you choose to swim during the advisory. Avoid dunking your head, and that's for all of the beaches in Halliburton County. There was a mosquito traps in Lindsay, and some of them tested positive for the West Nile virus. So this is from the Lakelands Public Health. They're just putting this out to cover up, clean up, and try to avoid areas where mosquitoes are. The West Guilford Waste Disposal Site is temporarily paused on accepting materials belonging to construction and demolition waste. They resume acceptance no later than September the 29th. This closure is necessary to complete required work. The Halliburton Waste Disposal Site on Industrial Park Road will be operating on Tuesdays temporarily from 8 until 5. And, of course, everyone wants to know who the bingo winners were every Tuesday night at 6 o'clock right here on 100.9 Canoe FM, 97.1 in Minden is Radio Bingo. So thank you to everyone who plays Radio Bingo, and thank you to everyone who sells our bingo sheets. Game one, $100, had six winners. Brenda from Algonquin Highlands bought her sheet at the West Guilford Shopping Center. Ruby from Maple Lake at the Foodland in Halliburton. Joseph from Wilberforce at Agnew's General Store in Wilberforce. Catherine from Halliburton at the Jug City in Halliburton. Yuko from Loon Lake at Todd's Independent. Sandra from Minnecock Lake at Todd's Independent in Halliburton. Game two, $200. Marianne got to keep that all by herself. She bought her bingo sheet. She's from the Buttermilk Falls Heather's group, and she bought her ticket at the Buttermilk Falls Resort. The game three, $600. Kelly got to be that, keep it all by herself. She's from the Twisted Sisters off Cushog Lake, bought her bingo sheet at the Halliburton Foodland. So the proceeds will be shared with Canoe FM and other verified not-for-profit organizations in Halliburton County. Reminder, you can pick up your checks after 10 o'clock on Friday. You must have photo ID matching the verification list. And don't forget to bring that winning bingo sheet. Let's hear Brian Adams and Heaven right here on the Canoe.

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2: Why, thank you, Shannon. And the time is 9:30, and looking out the weather window in beautiful downtown Halliburton, we are sitting at 17 degrees. It might vary in your neck of the woods. Environment Canada is saying we still have a fog advisory. It's supposed to be dissipating this morning. Most of it should have been gone, but I know when you go through those low-lying areas where there's a swamp or whatever, there tends to be more fog, and drive with your headlights on. Environment Canada is saying a mix of sun and cloud. Those fog patches will dissipate. A little bit of wind out of the south, 20K, heading for a high of 24. A little bit of humidex, feeling more like 29, and a UV index of 7 or high. This evening, a few clouds. In the evening, 40% chance of showers and a risk of a thunderstorm overnight. Still winds out of the south, 20K, heading for a low of 17 this evening. Tomorrow, Thursday, we do have a chance of showers and thunderstorms in the morning. The winds are changed out of the west, 20 gusting to 40 in the morning, heading for a high of 21 on Thursday. Feeling a little bit with that humidex of 26. Thursday evening, cloudy, chance of showers and a low of 11. Friday will be sunny and a high of 19. Friday will be clear and a low of 7. A couple of more things happening. This is for tomorrow, Thursday, Music in the Park. Kinmount, this is their concert series finale for the 2026 year. Thursday, August the 27th at 6:30 at Kinmount Austin Sawmill Park, featuring a free concert with Boots of Hazard. Enjoy an evening of first-class music in a beautiful setting. There's a barbecue, 50-50 draw, prize giveaways, and, of course, a Kinmount charm. That's Music in the Park, Thursday, August the 26th at 6:30. See you there, and don't forget to bring your lawn chair. Highlands Opera Studio. So I don't know if I'm going to get this right, but Don Pasquill, Glento Donizetti performs Chat. It's by Don Martina, one of the zaniest and most loves of all Donizetti's operas. This three-act comic opera follows the fortunes of young Ernesto, recently disinherited by his wealthy, cranky uncle, Don Pasquill, for refusing to arrange a marriage in favor of the pennied widow Norina. It's hilarious. It's sitcom. Tickets at www.highlandsoperastudio.com. And last but not least, for Thursday, August the 27th at 11 o'clock, the Highland Grove branch of the Halliburton Public Library, Home Canning and Food Preserves has been part of our lives for generations. It's a way to preserve food, share traditions, and make the most of what we have. The recipes, methods, ingredients are endless, with becoming a cherished family recipes enjoyed and passed down for the years. Share your favorite with me, and I'll be sharing with you. It's Carol Lee will be there at the Halliburton County Public Library. I know both my grandparents always preserved lots of things, and I remember my neighbor down the road, her mom did down the best peaches, and you always had peach and ice cream dessert later on in the year. Here is, it's called Transformation, and it's Lutz Hedyk on the Canoe. And then we've got Burton Cummings and Ferry Cross the Mersey.

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3: The British invasion occurred. 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

0: Minden, are you ready to dance, sing, and party? 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
1: Well, we have this notification from, it's the Bob Cajun Theater. It's called Beyond the Sea by Kristen Da Silva. It runs from August the 19th to the 29th. But it says on this Wednesday, August the 25th, today is the 26th. There is an 8 o'clock show. There's a Thursday 2 p.m. show. Tickets going quickly. The Friday dinner show is sold out. 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There wasn't too many details on that. So also happening today from noon until 2, again, Stories in the Park, Halliburton District Lions Fun Fair, Stories in the Park. It will be at Head Lake Park here in Halliburton today from noon to 2. Participation by local groups and organizations. There will be low-impact, non-competitive games, beanbag toss, mini-putt, lots of great fish ponds and more. There will be a free new book for every child, guessing games, photo boards. There will be story reading at the Story Tree. Paint a story. There's free hot dogs, popcorn, juice boxes for all the children. And the featured award-winning children's author, Carolyn Hussing Mills, and she'll be under the Story Tree reading her story. So there's a few things happening right around the county. Here's Brady and Looking Glass. You're a fine girl, and let's hear that for now.

0: This is Kareem Mosna, co-host of Eclectic Selection and Deja Vu. 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
1: Well, thank you, Kareem. 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You'll find some great podcasts on there, information about what's currently playing. Yes, even some recipes on there. You'll find out about our current trip down east that's going to be absolutely amazing, and lots of great information there. My name's Kathy Mack. I'll be here for about another hour, and just after we do the weather, I'm going to be chatting with Amber McDuff. So looking out the weather window in beautiful downtown Halliburton, we are sitting at 17 degrees. Maybe you're over by Torrey Hill. Maybe you're in the Harcourt area. Maybe you're at Eagle Lake, up in the Algonquin Highlands, in the Dorset area, Moore Falls and Minden, very big county. You get the picture. Environment Canada is saying a mix of sun and cloud. Well, that fog patches have dissipated now. That warning has been lifted. Winds out of the south 20K, a high of 24, humid X feeling like 29, and a UV index of 7 or high. This evening, again, we have a few clouds. In the evening, we do have a chance of showers, risk of a thunderstorm, wind still out of the south 20K, and a low of 17 this evening. Tomorrow, Thursday, will be cloudy, chance of showers, risk of a thunderstorm. The winds have changed out of the west, 20 gusting to 40 on Thursday, feeling high of 21, feeling like 26 with that humid X. Thursday evening, cloudy, 30% chance of showers and a low of 11. Friday will be sunny and a high of 19. Friday evening clear and a low of 7. 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
2: Hi, how are you?
1: Amber's a little bit nervous. This is her first radio thing. Now, Amber McDuff just opened the Highlands Child Care Group in Gooderham. Yeah. They're located at 1023 Gooderham Street. And I thought, what a great idea, because the only one that I know of is here in Halliburton that's a registered childcare. So people don't want to, especially in the winter, you've got to go to work. Say you're working in Gooderham, do you want to drive to Halliburton and back and whatever? So Amber had an idea to open up this childcare. And now tell me a little bit about you. I know you have five kids.
2: Yeah, so we have a blended family of five kids. From all kinds of ranges. We have, the oldest is 17, the youngest is 3. So that's initially why we chose to open childcare in our community, as our young children needed childcare as well as many other families.
1: And you've got, it's a licensed childcare too. And then luckily your husband, who is a carpenter and very handy, did everything from the septic. So tell me about, first of all, You got this idea, you found a building, and then what happened?
2: Yeah, so I got this idea, and I originally found the space prior to having the idea of childcare. It was definitely needed. Before getting into opening a licensed childcare facility, there was a lot of hoops to go through for building department, public health, fire safety, and all the hoops in general of opening a licensed childcare facility. So I had reached out to my husband and sent him all of my hopes and dreams through Pinterest and my design ideas, and he definitely nailed that.
1: Yeah. So you said you've got a sort of an open concept, you've got a separate sort of little nappy area, and then your play area and your activity area. And oh, and before you did this, you were a nurse.
2: Yes, I'm still a nurse. Yes.
1: And that was going to come in handy somewhere, and all the little bumps and scratches. So you've got this wonderful childcare place that you're going to open up, an open concept and everything. Now, tell me about your ideas for a childcare. I was saying, I hate seeing these little ones on screen time, so imagination is a very big thing. So tell me about some of your concept, your ideas.
2: Yeah, for sure. So my goal was to have a big open play space, initially why we chose to have a preschool only space. I definitely wanted a large area that we can change out, and the children can have their own space to imagine, as to why we did our little houses. It was amazing to see all the kids run around. We have different playground spaces as well. Our outdoor space is beautiful and massive, which we also spend 2 hours outdoor with our programming every day.
1: Every day. Now, how many spots do you have available?
2: So right now we have 11 spots available within our preschool program. We're actually licensed for a mixed ratio. So we're allowed 4 toddlers within our program, which is currently waitlisted. But we do have preschool spaces available from the age 30 months to 6 years old.
1: And when you were preparing for this too, another expense would have been to get a kitchen that's approved by the health unit and blah, blah, blah. But you decided to cater. I think this is a great idea too, because the caterer does all the work. So, and it's on a daily basis too. So just tell me a little bit about the catering, which is Leo's Country Hot Table.
2: Yeah. So initially with opening a childcare center, you need meals after 6 hours. So we were looking for options to bring that into our childcare facility where they had nutritionist meals. So we actually got catered by Leo's Hot Table, which is fantastic. So the children get to have many different meals every day. So,
1: and snacks.
2: And snacks as well. Lots of healthy snacks.
1: Yeah. So when, I mean, it's been a long time since, I mean, my granddaughter is 33. So when they come in, do they have like a morning snack, lunch, and an afternoon snack?
2: Yeah. So they have 2 snacks a day, but we also are very flexible with that as well. So yeah, our morning program, we have a snack in the morning, and then they have playtime, outdoor time, and then we have our lunch just before noon. And then in the afternoon, they also have another snack.
1: Yeah, because sometimes it's a long day for the little ones, especially when they're first in there and getting used to a different routine. Now, you're just having staff change and up and down. So tell me a little bit about the staff.
2: Yeah, for sure. So our center is run by ECE. So we have an ECE supervisor that is in charge of the center. We also have ECE assistants that are there as well. We have 3 staff in total. We are actually looking for another registered ECE if you're interested.
1: And we'll give out the phone number and everything. You also have a program that you can stay connected with the parents or whatever. It was called Bright Wheels App. Tell me a little bit about that.
2: Yes. So I think that it's very important for families, especially with being in preschool. A lot of our children have never been in a preschool or been watched by anyone else other than their immediate families. So Bright Wheel is a form of communication where families can directly message our staff and receive photos as well as updates with their children throughout the day.
1: Mm-hmm. And I know up in this area, there's a lot of single moms, single families, lower income families. And unfortunately, childcare subsidy isn't available right now. And apparently Gooderham doesn't qualify. There's all kinds of red tape. So you're still going to be working on that. So, and of course, we don't want somebody starting up a business and losing money. Now, no. You said that the normal quote was $85 for childcare from one of the organizations.
2: Yes. So we got a quote from the service managers of Kawartha Lakes. And originally, when we decided to open this, we were quoted that in order to sustain a childcare center, the charge should be at least $87.55 per day. So we came in lower than that at $70. However, right now we have offered our pricing at $55 for families to hopefully be able to continue on with this licensed childcare.
1: And if you could get subsidy, it would be only $22 for a family. So I'm just thinking of the county, low income, wages are low. So a single mom having to pay child care, even at that rate, mm-hmm. and car expenses expensive, it's very, very difficult. So I'm going to be cheering for you to get some subsidy here. But it's not in the works right now, but you're working very, very hard to do that. Now, tell me a bit of where you're located, your phone number, your website. So if anyone wants to get in touch with you and if anyone's looking for another job, is it easy?
2: Yeah, for sure. So we're located in Gooderham, the heart of Gooderham, which is nice because we're centrally in the middle of Torrey Hill and everywhere. Mm-hmm. So my contact phone number is 705-740-5592. Our first point of contact is our email as well. So you can definitely find that online.
1: And what is the email?
2: So it's highlandeast.info.childcare@gmail.com. It's a bit of a lengthy one, so I apologize.
1: And I'm going to write that down here, okay, too, in case anyone does call in. So, but you're already up and running. So people, kids going back to school too, do you do the after school or the part-time, or is it all?
2: So I would have loved to. With licensing, there's a lot of hoops to go through to also offer different programming on top of preschool. So I hope in the future I would be able to offer that to families, because that is also another issue within childcare. You might have childcare for your younger child, but not for your older child. Yeah. So it makes it difficult.
1: It does make it difficult. Any last thing that we should add in?
2: No, just looking forward to filling our doors and having a wonderful small preschool program.
1: And we're still working with the city of Kawartha Lake Social Services. And the other one was that you needed to enroll in was Canada-wide early learning and childcare. That's another thing that you're working on there. And hopefully Little Gooderham and area can get a little heads up or get working on this if you know somebody in the business, give them a shout on behalf of the Highlands Childcare Group.
2: So. Yeah, I don't think people should have to choose between employment or childcare at the end of the day. So.
1: No, they shouldn't either. Yeah. And it's so nice to have your kids interacting with other kids, yeah, and a safe place to be and a nutritious lunch. So yeah, absolutely. Well, congratulations to you and keep up the fight.
2: Well, thank you.
1: But we've been talking with Amber McDuff from the Highlands Child Care Group. They're located in Gooderham at 1023 Gooderham Street, 705-740-5592. Give them a call. We'll have some information here at Canoe for you. 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
2: 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You can find some great podcasts on there. Yes, there's even recipes, information about what song is playing, who the artist is, information about a great trip coming up, which I'll give you a little more details on after the weather. So looking out the weather window in beautiful downtown Halliburton, we are sitting at 19 degrees. It could vary in your neck of the woods. Environment Canada is saying a mix of sun and cloud. Looks like those fog patches have dissipated now. Winds out of the south, 20K, heading for a high of 24, feeling more like 29 with that humidex. This evening, a few clouds. In the evening, a chance of showers, risk of a thunderstorm. Still winds out of the south, 20K, and a low of 17 this evening. Tomorrow, Thursday, we have a chance of showers, risk of a thunderstorm. The winds have changed out of the west from the south, 20 gusting to 40 in the morning, heading for a high of 21 on Thursday, feeling more like 26 with the humidex. Thursday evening, cloudy, chance of showers and low of 11. Friday will be sunny with a high of 19. Friday evening clear with a low of 7. So let me tell you about this trip. All-Canadian trip draw. 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Trip is arranged by Denure Tours of Lindsay. And the trip will be booked by the winner after the draw. The draw date is Wednesday, October the 14th at 11 a.m. It will take place here at Canoe, which is 739 Mountain Street. The tickets are 1 for 20 or 3 for 50 or 7 for 100. They're available here at Canoe FM, Let's Get Local in Minden, Agnew's General Store in Wilberforce. Visa and MasterCard are accepted here at Canoe. So Karen is standing by for you to purchase your ticket, 705-457-1009. 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And then optional, if you're taking the bus guided tour of Quebec, free day in Quebec. So those are just some of the highlights for this trip. It absolutely sounds amazing. So here is Didn't I, One Republic, and then Jen Arden, The Sounds Of, right here on the canoe. It is now 10:35 and 19 degrees looking out the weather window.

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2: Well, here's something. 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So Hockey Families, the Highland Storm 3rd Annual Free Hockey Equipment Day is here. 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Meanwhile, donate gently used youth hockey gear, chest protectors, skates, helmets, and more. 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Highland Storm, hockey with heart. So there's something for you. Let's hear New Country Rehab, Home to You, Kim Mitchell, Easy to Tame, Otis Redding, Sitting on the Dock of the Bay, and Wilson Pickett, Land of a Thousand Dances.

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1: 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Then there's some great information sessions, affordability and governance strategic study. Yesterday it was at the Halliburton Legion. Today, Wednesday, August 26th at the Minden Hills Community Center from 6 to 8. Thursday, August the 27th at the Lloyd Watson Center in Wilberforce from 6 to 8. And Monday, August the 31st at the Stanhope Firefighters Community Hall, also from 6 to 8. And at Canoe, we're looking to fill a number of volunteer roles. If you can help, we need bingo drivers committed to about 3 hours per week. 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Someone to help with the Bluegrass Show on Wednesday nights. 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And last but not least, I want to remind everybody again about Stories in the Park Fun Fair. It is today from noon until 2 at the Head Lake Park in Halliburton. Everyone gets a free book. All the kids get a free book, guessing games, low-impact games, free hot dogs, popcorn juice, and a story time read by Carolyn Hussack Mills. She is the author. So, again, here's Kim Mitchell, Easy to Tame, and sitting on the dock of the bay, Otis Redding.

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Stay tuned for great programming all day long right here on 100.9 Canoe FM, just after 11, pre-recorded National Community Radio Association message, and great programming the rest of the day. 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Karen is standing by. I will leave you as I always do. Louis Armstrong, What a Wonderful World. Be kind to one another.

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1: Sun's up. Looks okay. The world survives into another day.
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I've never found a four-leaf clover, and I'm not carrying a horseshoe, but I won $200 playing Canoe FM Bingo without any Lucky Charms. 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

And now it's time for Critter Corner, where we learn about our local wildlife. Bats have been unjustly stigmatized ever since Bram Stoker's novel Dracula cast them in a sinister light. In truth, these creatures are nothing short of fascinating. Did you know that bats are the only flying mammals in the world? With 8 different species residing in Ontario, we are privileged to share our environment with these remarkable creatures. Bats navigate the night skies using echolocation, emitting pulses of sound that bounce off objects, helping them locate their prey with pinpoint accuracy. Bats are nature's own pest controllers. Ontario bats are insectivores, devouring many of the bothersome and harmful bugs that plague us. They also feast on numerous flying insects that threaten our homes, crops, and forests. 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
1: 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We just drank enough to keep it going through the night. Feel it coming back up.

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1: The clock just struck noon. You know what that means. It's time for In the Afternoon. We've got Pet Detective every day, as well as all the music, info, and personalities to keep you company from 12 to 3, right here on Canoe FM, your voice in the Halliburton Highlands.
2: Well, good afternoon, everyone out there in listening land, and welcome to Canoe FM's In the Afternoon show. I'm your host, Lena, and I will be with you for just shy of 3 hours. So, yeah, it is indeed Wednesday, August 26th, and the summer is just zooming by, isn't it, folks? But we still have some great weather in store in the next little while. But before we get started on our show, I just wanted to give a big shout out to our awesome pickleball community in our tiny little Halliburton County area. And just wanted to thank all the pickleball players who played in our tournament last Saturday at the Kinesis Lake Marina Courts. And it was the Halliburton Court players versus the Kinesis Lake Court players. And man, we had a lot of fun. There were 48 of us. And the rain in the morning did not dampen anything. We just continued along after we dried off the courts. But it was so much fun. And I just wanted to thank all you guys for showing up, coming with your big smiles, big spirits, your energy, and your great pickleball play and friendship. So thank you. And I hope we can do it again every year because it is so much fun. All right. So today we are going to be talking about some fun things. Today is, believe it or not, National Dog Day. And this, if anybody is a dog lover like I am, this is so near and dear to my heart. So we're going to be talking about some really fun, interesting facts about dogs because this is, we're celebrating them, right, Sophie out there? So we're celebrating dogs today, and yeah, we're going to be talking about fascinating dog facts that will surprise even the biggest dog people. And we're going to be talking about this day in music history, so fun things that happened on this day, August 26th, in the past. And I'm going to share an interesting little story about ramen noodles. Who loves ramen noodles? I've had my fair share. And when were they invented? They were invented on this day in 1958. And I'll tell you a little about how this, who invented it and how and why and how it came about. So that should be fun to learn about. But we're going to get started with the weather forecast update. So today, Wednesday, August 26th, the high of 24 degrees is expected during the day with mainly sunny skies. We're currently at 22 on our thermometer here outside our studios in our studio here at Canoe. And tonight goes down to 17 degrees with a 40% chance of showers. On Thursday, a high of 20 degrees with a 40% chance of showers and goes down to 12 degrees at night with a 40% chance of showers. And on Friday, a mix of sun and cloud, a high of 20 degrees. And Friday night goes down to 8 degrees with clear skies. Alrighty, we're going to start off with Elizabeth Oakley in County Close-Up. And her topic for today is training for emergencies.
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4: For 2 months this summer, Halliburton's current two-tier government structure has been studied by the Eastern Ontario Regional Network, or EORN. Now, as residents prepare to cast their votes in the upcoming municipal elections, the public is being invited to a series of meetings that explain what's on the table and why. Concern over mounting financial pressures on the county and its lower-tier municipalities led Halliburton County to enact the study by EORN. The report provides options for enhanced long-term sustainability and analyzes four potential governance models. And while the report is available for residents to read at any time, officials thought public information sessions to explain the different models and the advantages and disadvantages of each would help everyone understand that doing nothing is not an option. That's why a series of meetings are taking place August 25th through August 31st in all four municipalities, so questions can be asked and answered in an open forum. Gary Dyke, Halliburton's own CAO, spoke with Canoe FM recently to discuss the study and its next steps. He said the financial realities of the current structure are what drove the study, and the results are out for everyone to consider prior to heading to the polls.
5: What we keep kind of returning to basic principles on the study that we started with back in April is that this is a community economic study. This is a financial study. This isn't about, can we put process planning applications faster? That's an offshoot of the work we're doing. It's how do we determine what is the most efficient and sustainable way to operate and provide service levels in Halliburton County that keep people in their homes. The tax rate's exactly where it needs to be, not any more, not any less, is exactly where it needs to be. That's kind of, if you want to look at that as a mission statement. And then, so what we're doing now with the options is showing, here's the mission statements that this is the ultimate goal. Here's how close you get to achieving that mission statement through the various options. Council did authorize me, I presented a piece, kind of a phase two piece, and then they've issued additional funding for it. We're gonna now go into the models and start doing basically a cost benefit analysis, return on investment analysis on each one of the four models, again, premised on what the mission statement was that was approved by council. As you saw from the survey results, you know, 92% of the respondents favored change in the view of affordability and service level maintenance. So that's what we're going to do next level. But on top of that, because one of our goals is to make sure everybody gets as much information as they can. So we're mimicking our community outreach that we did the first time when we're asking people questions to build the models. Now we're taking the study findings, going back to those exact same groups and having the conversation around, here's what you told us, here's what we found, here are the models, explain the models and next steps going forward. So I think starting the week of the 24th, we're having four public meetings, again, one in each of the municipalities. We switched them to all the evening this time to maximize. We did receive some comments about them being in the day, so it's perfect. So it's fine. They're all in the evening. And we're reaching out again to the former elected officials group, community leaders group. There's two meetings scheduled for them. I think that's actually the week following. And between now and December, we'll do that further financial analysis. Take the information gleaned from the community sessions, as well as the further financial review. And I've also held, on behalf of the local CAOs, I held an all-staff meeting where we had all 200 and some odd staff members at the Minden Arena. And Eorn and walked them through the process, and I talked to them about next steps. So, and then each one of us have had individual staff meetings just to make sure everybody's up to date what's going on. So we're going to create a bit of a compendium report that will be released to the new council, hopefully mid-December, with a target, and we've targeted January 13th as when the report all comes back to the new council, when we're now asking them to make decisions.
4: The Eorn report found four possible paths to take for Halliburton County and its four municipalities going forward. One, the government structure here remains status quo without any changes. The second option is full amalgamation with the county taking over. The third favors merging of two lower tier municipalities, Highlands East and Algonquin Highlands, joining Dysart and Minden Hills, with oversight by the county. And the fourth keeps municipal governments as they are, but transfers any services to the county they can perform with greater efficiency. While he understands some may balk at the timeline, thinking the move might be rushed, Dyke says the timing was set out intentionally so that everyone knew what was on the table.
5: We started this in April, and we scheduled the way we did on purpose to get as much information out to anybody that was going to run again, was thinking about running, was going to vote in the election. So that's between now and the end of the year. So you're looking at 6 months. There's roughly, well, 5 months, to be fair. There's 5 months of the report being out. And again, we're going to, the new information, we're going to have more public sessions. The campaigning report will be out in December, which is 3 weeks before the next council meeting. And we've identified, yes, the re-release of the information on the 13th of January and scheduled a second meeting at the end of February. So there's another month and a bit going in. Yes, I mean, it's a big decision, but I think with the work we've done and the level of outreach and the level of community contact that Eorn has had through the program, there's a lot of information out there and a lot of opportunity for people to ask questions. Yes, it is a time thing. However, depending on which model is chosen, it's going to dictate how much time it takes from a transition standpoint. If it is the Model 2, which is the single tier, you're looking at 14 to 18 months to do a sound transition piece. Options 2 or 3, whichever variant they have, that's another 8 to 12 months on those type of transitions because you have a lot of moving parts in both of them. If you start doing math 4 and you read the report about the timeline with respect to the impact of the financial piece, I don't think you can wait much longer. They've given themselves enough time. They took the bold step to think, I think we have an issue to deal with. They now have options to deal with, and they have time to implement whichever option they deem the best to address the affordability question going forward. So yeah, it may seem quick, but I think it's out of necessity as well as practicality too.
4: The public survey had decent participation and an overwhelming majority of respondents, 92% in fact, who were in favor of change based on affordability. Those who took part stipulated that service levels must be maintained, but costs cannot be allowed to increase year over year. It's clear residents can read the tea leaves, and that for them, as hard as it may be, change is needed. Survey respondents cited affordability, efficient service delivery, and community character as the top three items of concern when it comes to municipal government here. One of the most striking findings is that participation exceeded levels typically seen in comparable municipal government studies. With Halliburton County's tax base at 98% residential, delaying change to the government structure seems like putting off the inevitable. And Dyke says he's anticipating good discussions to come.
2: All righty. The time is 12:11, and we're going to get into some music now. This is the Jansen Boys. The song is entitled Which Road Takes Me Home, and it's by the album Back Roads 2023. And I don't know about you guys, but just reading the title and the back roads, and it just gives me the warm and fuzzies. I love driving the back roads. It's my favorite thing to do. And just enjoy the scenery and the trees and the ride. And we have a lot of back roads around here. So enjoy.

Alrighty, that was The Good Lovelies with their song Made for Rain. All right, we're talking about dogs today, my favorite topic, because it is National Dog Day, and I found a nice song about dogs to play for you next. But let me tell you a couple of amazing facts about dogs and see if you knew these. Did you know that dogs have three eyelids? This is something a lot of people do not realize about their furry friends. The third lid is a nictitating membrane, say that fast 10 times, which is known as a haw.

It is important for ensuring the eye is lubricated and protected. So next time you look into your dog's eyes, look out for that third eyelid. And how do dogs sweat? Well, they don't just pant to cool off. Dogs have sweat glands between their toes called merocrine glands, which, in addition to panting, is how they cool themselves down. And I think this is why my dog loves to find a lake or a stream or some cold, refreshing water to walk in to cool down with cooling down their toes, their paws. All right, we're going to play some Blake Shelton now. And wouldn't you know it, the song is entitled, I'll Name the Dogs, here on The Canoe.

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2: Well, if you haven't gotten your tickets yet, there is still time. 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All righty, we're going to play one more tune before the bottom of the hour. This is Old Man Ludicky with his song, I'm Fine, I Am, I Am. And indeed, folks, I am.

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1: Thanks, Carter, for the legal ID there. That's awesome. All right, the time is 12:32, and we're going to review the weather forecast update. Today, Wednesday, August 26th, a high of 24 is expected with mainly sunny skies, and we're creeping up there. We're at 23 currently. Tonight goes down to 17 degrees with a 40% chance of showers and a risk of a thunderstorm and a low of 17 degrees. Thursday, tomorrow, a high of 20 degrees with a 40% chance of showers and a risk of a thunderstorm. The humidex will make it feel closer to 26. And Thursday night will go down to 12 degrees with a 40% chance of showers. On Friday, a mix of sun and cloud with a high of 20 degrees. And at night, goes down to 8 degrees with clear skies. All right. Let's see here. I did want to talk about some events that are happening this weekend, but I'm going to first play one more tune, and we're going to get into Pet Detective because that's what we do at that time. Okay, so I'm going to play Sylvan Shore up next. This is local talent, and the song is entitled Easy to Find. And the local connection is Kate and Andrew, who comprise Sylvan Shore, are residents of Halliburton Highlands. And let's see here, both songwriters, the duo performed all original music at local venues and recorded a few tunes between 2017 and 19. The duo is no longer together. But they were playing their music, that alternative folk. So here it is, Sylvan Shore, Easy to Find, here on The Canoe.

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1: Okay, so we have a couple of pet announcements. The first is a lost cat, and the cat's name is Nova. It's a three-year-old long-haired black cat with green eyes. She has a small white dot on her chest. She has extra toes and very big feet. No collar, but she is microchipped. She's also very smart and friendly. And let's see here. The pet was lost near the area of Shamrock Lane on Cranberry Lake off of Eagle Lake Road. Lost on July 17th at 10 p.m. She is very much loved and missed. If you do see or have seen Nova, please call Justine at 416-524-6550. There's another number here, Mark, 416-729-5775, because Justine's cell service at the cottage is not great. By the way, if ever you miss any of those phone numbers that we provide here on air, just give us a call at Canoe, 705-457-1009, and we can repeat those numbers for you. The second is a lost cat, 11-year-old female tabby with thumbs, last seen July 31st on Tulip Road in Carnarvon. No collar, cash award. So if you do spot this 11-year-old tabby, please call. I'm sorry, I'm having trouble seeing the name of the person. I think it's Craig. Greg? I think it's Greg. 249-385-5071. Here are good reminders. If you pick up a pet who's running loose, please contact the local vet's offices, the municipalities, the pet shops, and here at Canoe FM. Having your pet wear a collar with an ID tag is a good way to ensure your pet gets back to you. Microchipping is another way to make sure your pet can be identified. If you find a pet who's wearing a collar, check inside as there may be information written there about the owner. Losing a pet is stressful for humans and pets, and being able to have some type of ID on your pet will help you be reunited as quickly as possible. All right, now for a message from Paul Max Pets in Minden.
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1: Speaking of pets, of course, today is National Dog Day. So just, you know, hail to the dogs out there, all breeds and shapes and sizes and ages and colors. And there's nothing like the wag of a tail to brighten your day. And yeah, those fluffy little faces are so cute. Don't you just love a man's best friend? All right. So speaking of dogs, if I were to ask you, what is the first dog-related song that comes to mind that I'm going to play next? So if you think of, you know, there's not that many dog songs out there. When I looked into our library here, there's about, 6 to 8 of them kind of thing that have dog in the title. And it is not Hound Dog, even though that was a good one, Elvis's Hound Dog. That was up there, but The one I'm thinking about is by, I'm going to play it, by the Baha Men, and it's called Who Let the Dogs Out? Who let

0: 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It's Jimmy Three Sticks, Halliburton County's only four-legged drummer, and you are listening to 100.9 FM and 97.1 in Minden. 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

0: If you love vintage swing, big bands, jazz, blues, romantic ballads, tune in to 0 to 50 right here on the 1st, 3rd, and when applicable, 5th Saturday, 7 to 8 a.m. Plug in your wireless, enjoy all the snaps, crackles, and pops of music from 1900 up to 1950.
1: All right. I just love it. I'm getting some of our listeners are texting in some dog songs that I didn't come to mind. And I'm checking in the library here. And we have some of these. So I'm going to play one next. And but before I do, I'm just going to tell you a little tidbit about dogs and their puppy eyes. And puppy eyes are partially an evolutionary trick designed to tug at our hearts. Dogs have a special muscle above their eyes that their wolf ancestors don't. It lets them raise their inner brows in a way that makes their eyes look bigger, softer, and more childlike. I've seen that look in my dog. That expression creates the irresistible puppy dog eyes. Look, humans are hardwired to find cute and nurturing. Over time, dogs learned that this facial move gets our attention, affection, and often extra treats too. All right. So our listener gave this suggestion. It's a great one. This song is by Lobo, and it's entitled Me and You and a Dog Named Boo. And guess what? Their dog is named Boo. They named it after the song. So here you go, Steve. This is for you.

All right, the time is 12:55, and we can squeeze one more song in before the top of the hour. And here is, well, it's not a dog theme related or in dog in the title, but I don't know about your dogs, but my dog loves to, you know, show her affection by licking my hand and my leg. So this next song, Exile, is entitled Kiss You All Over, so they love to give kisses.

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2: 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I'm your host, Lena, for the In the Afternoon show, and we're rocking it with some doggy tunes this afternoon. It's a very popular topic because we love our pets, don't we? All right. I may have to, another show, focus on cats or, I don't know, birds or whatnot. But today is doggy day. And we are going to review the weather forecast update because it's the top of the hour now. So today, Wednesday, August 26th, the high of 24 degrees is expected. We're currently at 23 with mainly sunny skies. The humidex makes it feel closer to 29. Tonight is cloudy with a 40% chance of showers overnight with a risk of a thunderstorm and a low of 17. Tomorrow on Thursday, a high of 20 degrees with humidex, it will feel like 26. Cloudy with a 40% chance of showers and a risk of a thunderstorm. At night tomorrow, cloudy with a 40% chance of showers and a low of 12. Friday, a high of 20 degrees with a mix of sun and cloud, and at night goes down to 8 degrees with clear skies. All right. Excuse me a sec. Sorry, I had a tickle in my throat. I'm back. Okay, I'm going to talk about some events that are happening this weekend, but I want to get to some music first, because this is a great song that hails from 2018. It was also a movie that was redone, I think, the third or fourth time, and the movie is A Star is Born. This is Shallow by Lady Gaga and Bradley Cooper.

mama calling. I think she was just stalling. Don't know who she was talking to. Baby, me and you, we can go down with a smile on. Don't bother to pack your nylons. Just leave those pretty legs show.

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1: Alrighty. As promised, I'm going to tell you about a couple of events that are happening this week, weekend. The first one is Thursday, August 27th at 11 a.m. at the Highland Grove branch of the Halliburton County Public Library. Home canning and food preservation have been part of our lives for generations. A way to preserve food, share traditions, and make the most of what we have. The recipes, methods, and ingredients are endless, with many becoming cherished family favorites, enjoyed, and passed down over the years. Share your favorites with me, and I'll share mine with you. From Carol Lee. And just a reminder again, this event is Savoring Stories, and it is being held Thursday, August 27th at 11 a.m. at the Highland Grove Library branch. Then we have opera from the Highlands Opera Studio. Northern Lights Performing Arts Pavilion is the location, and it is Don Pasquale, Gaetano Donizetti, pre-performance chat at 6:30. I'll give you the date. Sorry, I should have said that at the top. August 27th, 29th, 30th, and 31st at 7:30 p.m. are the evening show times, and Sunday, August 30th at 2 p.m. is the performance. The Gaetano Donizetti pre-performance chat is on August 27th at 6:30, so it's prior to the performance. And let me describe Don Pasquale. One of the zaniest and most loved of all Donizetti's operas, this three-act comic opera follows the fortunes of young Ernesto, recently disinherited by his wealthy, cranky uncle, Don Pasquale, for refusing an arranged marriage in favor of the penniless widow Norina, a hilarious sitcom. For tickets, go to HighlandsOperaStudio.com. I've got my ticket. Do you? All right. We'll play some more music now. We have another great suggestion that has one of our listeners has texted in another dog song, so we'll play that in a bit, and we'll tee it up here in the list of songs, so stay tuned for that. But right now we're going to listen to Darius Rucker with Southern Style.

Hi, I'm Tessa from the Haliburton County Public Library. We're continuing our trip around the world through books, with a new destination each week and stories that bring different places and perspectives to life. This week, we're visiting Japan with The Traveling Cat Chronicles by Hiro Arakawa. When Satoru sets out on a road trip across Japan with his beloved cat, Nana, the journey seems simple enough. Visit three old friends and enjoy the changing seasons along the way. But as the pair travel from one destination to the next, it becomes clear that Satoru has a deeper purpose he has yet to reveal. Told through the eyes of Nana, a stray with a crooked tail said to bring good fortune, the novel celebrates the quiet bonds between people and the pets who shape their lives. Heartwarming and deeply moving, it is a story of friendship, loyalty, love, and the unexpected journeys that lead us home. To place a hold on the Traveling Cat Chronicles, visit halliburtonlibrary.ca. 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
3: All right. Here we are. The time is 1:18 here on Canoe FM. And I hope everyone is having a great day out there. I'm always curious to hear what people are up to. There's so many beautiful, fun things to do in our little corner of the world here in the Haliburton Highlands. And today is a nice day to be outside doing whatnot. So, yeah, whether you're just, you know, golfing or pickleballing or just outside reading a book in a hammock or just taking in the fresh air and the beautiful trees. So anyway, whatever you're doing out there, guys, hope you're having a great day. Even if you're indoors, even if you're having to work, put a smile on your face and everybody will smile back at you. Okay, so we're going to play another dog tune because it's a fun topic. People are liking this topic. So before I play it, I am going to tell you a couple of things about dogs that you may or may not have known. All right, let me look at my list here. And okay, just as humans are typically right or left-handed, many dogs show a clear preference for one paw when stepping forward, offering a high five or steadying a favorite toy on the floor. So you can test this by watching which paw your dog uses first during play or training over several days. With a little patience,

intelligent observation, you'll quickly figure out whether your pup is a righty or a lefty at heart. So check that out. You know what? I don't even know if my dog is a right or left-handed pod or left right or left pod dog. So, yeah, I'm going to check that out when I get home. That is very interesting. Okay. They understand dozens of words. Dogs can understand dozens of human words, far more than many people realize. Many family dogs can learn 50 to 100 words or more, especially names of people, favorite toys, and daily routines like walk, treat, or car. With repetition and clear associations, they build a little vocabulary over time. Some exceptionally trained dogs have even been known to recognize hundreds of words and names of objects, proving just how closely they're listening to the humans they love. All right, the song I'm going to play is, this was a suggestion by one of our listeners. It's Mr. Bojangles by the Nitty Gritty Dirt Band. And in case you're thinking back, because I had to go back to the lyrics too and where the reference is in there. So when you listen to the song, listen to these ones here. We danced for those at minstrel shows and county fairs throughout the South. He spoke with tears of 15 years, how his dog and him, they traveled about. His dog up and died, he up and died. After 20 years, he still grieves. Here's Mr. Bojangles.

All right, the time is 1:30. Oh, 1:31. It just turned. And welcome back to the In the Afternoon show. I'm your host, Lena, and hope you're having a great day. Hope you're enjoying the music that we're playing for you and all the events we're talking about and things to do. And we always provide the weather forecast update at the bottom of the hour. So here goes. Today, Wednesday, August 26th, a high of 24 degrees, and we're currently still at 23, with mainly sunny skies, and tonight we'll go down to a low of 17 with a 40% chance of showers. Tomorrow on Thursday, a high of 20 degrees during the day with a 40% chance of showers. At night, goes down to 12 degrees with a 40% chance of showers. Friday, a high of 20 degrees, which will feel closer to 20. Yeah, it's doesn't look like to be very humid, with a mix of sun and cloud. And at night goes down to 8 degrees with clear skies. 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In fact, drop in now. Come on down. We're here in the building on Mountain Street. Come on down. Say hello. And knock on the door here, say hello to me, say hello to folks in the building, and tell us what you'd love to volunteer for. We'd love to have you join our little group here. All right, a couple other things to note. West Guilford Waste Disposal Site is temporarily pausing acceptance of materials belonging in the construction and demolition waste stream. We will resume acceptance no later than September 29th. This closure is necessary to complete required work. The Halliburton Waste Disposal Site at 222 Industrial Park Road will be operating on Tuesdays temporarily from 8 a.m. to 5 p.m. And let's see here. This is talking about the upcoming municipal election. Are you a seasonal resident? Don't assume you can't vote in your cottage community. 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And it's not too late to make sure you're on the voters list. 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And after September 1st, you can contact your municipal clerk to have your name added or your information corrected right up until voting closes on October 26th. Your cottage is part of this community. 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All right, time is 1:34, and we're going to listen to some Gordy Tentries now with North Country Heart.

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0: Okay, we've got some Cassidy Taylor up next, and she is local talent, and I'm going to play her song Clean. And she, about Cassidy, she's formerly Cassidy Gleekoff, a Haliburton girl, born and raised here. And she's very active in the music scene. She is a musical artist who is quickly making a name for herself on the Toronto music scene. And she describes herself as a huge introvert who grew up in Haliburton, dreaming that someday she would write her own songs and even perform them. Well, dream come true, Cassidy. Here she is with Clean.
1: I'm tired.

Okay, that was Runaway Train by Roseanne Cash. And I wanted to review the bingo winners from last night's game. And it is a popular game, isn't it? I don't know if the sheets were sold out. I didn't play, but they often are in the summer months because it is such a fun thing to do when you have family and friends over. So without further ado, here are the winners from last night's game. Game one for $100 was split six ways. Brenda from Algonquin Highlands, Ruby from Maple Lake, Joseph from Wilberforce, Catherine from Halliburton, Yukiko from Loon Lake, and Sandra from Minnecock Lake bought their sheets at West Guilford Shopping Center, Foodland Halliburton, Agnew's General Store in Wilberforce, Jug City in Halliburton, Todd's Independent Halliburton, twice. Game two for $200, we had one lucky soul winner, Marion, from Buttermilk Falls Heather's Group, and she bought her sheet at the Buttermilk Falls Resort. Game three for $600 was won by Kelly. Soul Kelly, lucky, one lucky winner. She gets to keep all the $600 to herself. She is with the Twisted Sisters Koshlong Lake Group, and she bought her sheet at the Foodland in Halliburton. Proceeds from this session will be shared with Canoe FM and other verified not-for-profit organizations in Halliburton County. And don't forget, we have Radio Bingo every Tuesday, broadcasting here from Canoe FM at 6 o'clock. And so get your sheets for next Tuesday. Alrighty. We are going to hear one more song before we hit the top of the hour at 2 o'clock. This is The Kings with their song, This Beat Goes On, switching to Glide, here on The Canoe.

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1: Thanks, Poppy, for that great message. All right, the time is 2 p.m., and you are listening to Canoe FM 100.9 in Halliburton. And, of course, 97.1 in Minden. Hope everyone is having a great Wednesday, August 26th. Can you imagine that our summer has just flown by and next week we're into September? Wow. I had to pinch myself this morning when I was preparing for the show today that it's, I don't know where it went. It was a busy, fun summer and it just swiftly went by. But you know what? We have tons of weeks left, you know, before things turn to single digits. So let's review what the weather has in store for us, shall we? Today, Wednesday, August 26th, the high of 24 degrees was expected. And guess what? We achieved it. Mainly sunny skies. Tonight goes down to 17 degrees with a 40% chance of showers. Tomorrow, Thursday, a high of 20 degrees with a 40% chance of showers and a risk of a thunderstorm. At night, goes down to 12 degrees with a 40% chance of showers. On Friday, 20 degrees will be the high with a mix of sun and cloud. And at night, goes down to 8 degrees with clear skies. On Saturday, just a little sneak peek into the weekend, it's going to be another glorious day. A high of 24 degrees with a mix of sun and cloud. Sunday, looks like we're going to have showers Sunday through Tuesday to the tune of, let's see, Sunday 30% chance, Monday 60% chance, and Tuesday 30% chance. And highs of 22 degrees all throughout the Sunday to Tuesday time frame there. So just so you know, so you can plan your rest of your week and weekend and next week. But you know what? The weather's always changing anyways, but at least you get it up. You have a little bit of a heads up. Okay. I wanted to mention this. This is really cool. Have you ever been to the Halliburton Sculpture Forest? I guess a lot of people may have. I have, and I love it there with all the different sculptures that they have. And if you have anyone visiting from out of town, family or friends, that's really a place that it's so unique. You have to take them there because it's wondrous, actually. They are celebrating 25 years of sculpture. It is their 25 for 25, as in the numerals, campaign. 2026, this year, marks the Halliburton Sculptures Forest's 25th anniversary. With a collection that has grown to almost 50 sculptures, featuring work by local, national, and international artists, the Sculpture Forest is now one of Halliburton County's most popular attractions. In celebration of our 25th year, we are asking friends and fans to contribute to our $25 for 25 campaign. The funds will go directly to the ongoing care of our sculptures and their environ. The Sculpture Forest is a not-for-profit organization. We depend on donations from our visitors and supporters to make it accessible to all. You can contribute by emailing them. You can e-transfer email is info@HalliburtonSculptureForest, all one word, .ca. And the question to answer, the question is what county? And the answer is Halliburton. You can also make a donation through Zephy. So I guess that's available on their website there. So what a great cause. So that's awesome. I'm so glad that I noted that. I'm going to be doing that for sure. And one other thing, an activity. This is happening Friday, August 28th. Wills and Estates with Angrove Law. 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It is being held this Friday, August 28th, 11 a.m. to 2 p.m. at the Haliburton County Public Library Wilberforce Branch. You have to pre-register. They ask you to please pre-register. 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And yeah, that's very interesting as well. Very informative. And it's very important to be informed. Okay, on to some more music now. We've got Steve Earle teed up with Copperhead Road here on The Canoe.

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Day in and day out, they bring you the news that matters. 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

All right, that was Great Big C with Consequence Free. And the time is 2:18. You're listening to Canoe FM's In the Afternoon. I'm your host, Lena, and we're starting to wind it down ever so slowly. Don't worry, we're going to be around for a while yet. But I wanted to, of course, we're talking about dogs today because it is National Dog Day. And there's a lot of dog lovers out there. So I have another song teed up. And it is a really famous one. And this is a version from the movie Grease with John Travolta and Olivia Newton-John. Yeah, there was a dog song in that movie, if you cast your minds back. But before I play the song and tell you what it is, maybe you can guess while I'm talking about dogs' tongues. And a dog's tongue is a powerful health clue. And the tongues can be very telling. And I think this applies to humans as well, based on traditional Chinese medicine. Chinese veterinary medicine uses the tongue as a window into the body. So let me tell you what different colors of looks of dog's tongues mean. I'm no vet, but anyway, I thought this was very interesting. A red tongue means there is excess heat that needs to be cleared from either a toxin, infection, or trauma. A wet, pale purple tongue is associated with too much yin or cold, associated with slow-moving energy and signs of edema, that's swelling. And a thick white coating can be related to digestion issues or damp phlegm accumulating in the body. Wow. Well,

We just want those nice, pink, happy tongues, don't we? We all want our dogs to be healthy, that's for sure. All right, have you guessed the song that I'm going to play from the movie Grease? John Travolta and Olivia Newton-John. Hound Dog!

All right. As luck would have it, we have a song popped up in the list here. And this is from a local talent, David Essing. And the title is Watchdog. I wonder if the computer was listening to me that the dog was the theme. So here it is. I'm playing it now. Watchdog.

0: This is Kareem Mosna, co-host of The Eclectic Selection and Deja Vu. 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
1: Thanks, Kareem. Okay, the time is 2:29, just about to turn 2:30, so we're going to get into the weather forecast update. Today, Wednesday, August 26th, the high at 24 during the day, which we are at. Mainly sunny skies. Tonight goes down to 17 degrees with a 40% chance of showers. Thursday, a high of 20 with a 40% chance of showers and a risk of a thunderstorm. At night goes down to 12 degrees with a 40% chance of showers. And Friday, high of 20 degrees with a mix of sun and cloud. Beautiful day Friday. At night goes down to 8 degrees with clear skies. All right, so very sadly, Dolly Parton passed away yesterday at the age of 80. And wow, she was such a force to be reckoned with in the country world. She was dubbed the Queen of Country, and she was one of the most honored country performers. She sold more than 100 million records, and yeah, her husband, Carl Dean, died in 2025. So they'd been together, I don't know, for decades. Yeah, poor woman. But anyway, leaves an amazing legacy. Starting at age 6 is when she wrote her first song. And then she performed regularly on TV by age 10, and she made her first recording at 11 years of age. Wow, what a talent. She became a professional songwriter at 16. And after writing hits for others, she released her first debut album back in the day in 1967 called Hello, I'm Dolly, starting a nearly 60-year career. She released 49 studio albums and wrote more than, get this, 3,000 songs, including I Will Always Love You, a 2-time U.S. country chart topper, and an international hit for Whitney Houston. Her other hits included Jolene, Coat of Many Colors, 9 to 5. Wow, the list goes on and on and on and on. Here is, in honor of Dolly, her song, Dolly Parton singing Jolene, here on The Canoe.

Hi, this is John McDermott, and when I'm in the Halliburton area, I always tune into 100.9 Canoe FM, the voice of the Halliburton Highlands. When

That was Johnny Burke for you guys. And, well, it is time for me to say goodbye just for this time round. And we have Larry Hall in the building. He's going to be replacing Kara for the Drive show starting at 3 p.m. So hope you can stay tuned for his show. And I just wanted to thank you for listening to In the Afternoon. I've been your host, Lena, and we have played some great tunes, had a lot of fun with it, talking about community events and dogs, of course, being National Dog Day. So, of course, as before I leave, I have to leave you with one more dog song as I depart the big chair. And one more interesting fact about dogs that probably isn't surprising for most of you, that their hearing is much more sensitive than humans. I don't know how many thousands of times, but they hear incredibly well. And they can hear high-pitched sounds at far greater distances. That's why they know that the delivery truck is there in the yard, or that there's squirrels or chipmunks outside. The tiniest sounds in the home, like the fridge opening, the jingle of your keys, so they know, it's time maybe to go for a walk or a drive. And also, the infamous cheese wrapper. Boy, do they know that one. Okay, well, thanks for listening, guys. I've been your host, Lena, for the In the Afternoon, and I'll be back in 2 weeks' time on Wednesday at noon. In the meantime, please enjoy the rest of your week, month, because we're swinging into September next week. And have a great one. Enjoy this weekend. Enjoy our remaining weeks of summer. I will leave you with Alan Jackson's Dog River Blues. Bye-bye.

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0: 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Time flies when you're having fun. 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
1: 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My name is Larry Hall and I'll be your host for the next 3 hours. And today I'm sitting in for Kara. 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As usual, we have lots of great music, local information, the latest weather forecast, and the news at 5 o'clock. And please remember, you can text me here in the studio. The number is 705-457-1009 to share information with other listeners, ask a question, or just to say hello. Starting the show off with the weather, it's currently 25 glorious sunny degrees out there in Halliburton Village outside our studio on Mountain Street. The forecast today was for 24, so we've done 1 degree better, and a mainly sunny day. Tonight we'll see a 40% chance of showers with the possibility of a thunderstorm. And a low of 17 degrees. Then on Thursday, mainly cloudy day with a high of 20 degrees and a 40% chance of showers and thunder showers. At night, same thing, cloudy skies, low of 12 degrees and a 40% chance of showers. Then on Friday, a mix of sun and cloud and a high of 20 degrees. And at nighttime, those skies will stay clear with a low of 8 degrees.
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And that was Sheryl Crow. The song was called My Favorite Mistake. Well, today on the Drive Show, just after the 4 o'clock weather, I'm having a guest come in. Her name is Liat Mandel, and she's the Systems and Technology Coordinator at the Haliburton County Public Library. And she's going to be in to talk about a series of presentations she's organized and presented on subjects such as online scams and artificial intelligence. So make sure you stay around for that. Again, 4 o'clock, 4-ish, just after the weather. Well, coming up, here's Canadian talent Leanne Lightfoot, and the song is called Without You.

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3: Well, if you're a golfer, you may be interested in knowing that the Douglas C. Hatch Legion Branch 624 in Wilberforce is presenting the Dorothy Knight Memorial 18-hole golf tournament. It's going to be played at Lakeside Golf Course this Saturday, August the 29th. The cost is $150 per person or $140 per member. And the cost includes lunch and a bus ride from the Legion to the Lakeside Golf Course and return. Now, the bus leaves at 7 a.m. sharp, and tee-off is at 8:30. And they'd like you to sign up at the branch with cash only, please. There'll be awards for the closest pin, the longest drive, the best ball, and so on. So for more information, call or text Frank Lewis at 705-808-5298. Once more, that number is 705-808-5298, and you can call or text. That's this Saturday at Lakeside Golf Course. Well, coming up, we've got Rod Stewart and the Motown song.

And that was local talent Gary and the Rough Ideas with a song called Storm Warning. Well, last night my wife Lillian and I went to Music in the Park at Head Lake Park and heard Susie Vinnick perform. What an amazing show she puts on. And a bit of a reminder, it's a bit of a sad note, but there's only one more show, Music in the Park, and it's coming up next Tuesday, September the 1st. At 6:30 p.m., and it's the Rockin' Bobs. As has been the case all summer, admission is by donation, and all

0: proceeds go to Rotary Community Service Projects. So bring a chair or blanket. This is a family-friendly event. All are welcome. And it's in partnership with the Haliburton County Folk Society. So that's the very last concert of this season. Next Tuesday, 6:30, the Rockin' Bobs.
1: Bingo!
2: There's lots of places throughout the county where you can get your bingo sheets. You can go to places like the West Guildford Shopping Center, Carnarvon, Jug City, Haliburton Highlands Brewery on Highway 35, Eagle Lake Country Market, the Lucky Dollar in Gooderham, Agnew's General Store in Wilberforce, and the Buttermilk Falls Resort. In Minden, there's lots of venues where you can get your sheets. How about Let's Get Local, formerly known as On the Spot Variety, Minden Petro-Canada, operated by Canadian Tire, Pioneer Snack Express, Dolo's Foodland, Easton's Value Mart, and the Minden Legion. And not to be outdone, we have lots of places in Haliburton as well. There's Todd's Independent, Haliburton Foodland, Haliburton Jug City, and last but not least, right here at Canoe FM.
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And that was Just As Well by Canadian talent Tragically Hip. Coming up, we have Soft Cell, and this song is called Tainted Love.

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1: 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And it's time to take a look at the weather forecast again. It's 25 beautiful degrees outside our studio in Haliburton Village. And the forecast for today was 24 degrees and mainly sunny. Tonight, we'll see a 40% chance of showers with a risk of a thunderstorm and a low of 17 degrees. On Thursday, cloudy day all day. With a high of 20 degrees and a 40% chance of showers and risk of thunder showers. At night, the skies will stay cloudy. We'll see a low of 12 degrees and a 40% chance of showers. On Friday, though, we see a mix of sun and cloud with a high of 20 degrees. At night, the skies will stay clear and we'll see a low of 8 degrees. Well, coming up, we're going to hear from Wendell Ferguson, Canadian talent, and this song is called Trip City.

0: Tilt City. In Tilt City. I've sure seen enough of Tip City. I'm out of here.
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0: And that song was called Dry by Canadian talent Desiree Dorian.
1: Well, I'm here to tell you today that your dream maritime adventure could be just a ticket away. 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
0: And I'd just like to add my two cents to that message. This trip draw sells out every year, so I would hate to see you disappointed by putting it off until the tickets are all sold. And there's three locations. You can purchase them, as you heard. You can just phone in to Canoe FM and put it on your credit card, and you don't even have to leave home. Although we do like to see you drop in, and you can buy your tickets in person here. The other way you can buy them is at Let's Get Local in Minden, and that's cash only, and Agnew's General Store in Wilberforce. So once again, this is a fantastic trip. The Maritimes are such a unique Canadian location, and you don't want to miss your chance to win this trip. You can also win $1,000 cash or $2,000 cash. So the draw will take place on October the 14th right here at Canoe FM. So please, please, please don't put it off. Well, coming up, we're going to hear from local talent, well-known local talent, Carl Dixon. And this song is called Mercy.

That song was called Answer the Call, and it was by Canadian talent called Secondhand Dream Car. Well, the 2026 Copacabana Wharf Party and Duck Derby is just around the corner. And this sounds like a real fun event. It's this Saturday, August the 29th. And the Wharf Party runs from 1 o'clock till 4 o'clock. The Duck Derby race will start at 1 p.m. And Canoe FM will be present at this event and playing Canadian folk and rock music throughout the entire afternoon. So if you want to purchase a duck to enter into the Duck Derby race for a chance to win $2,000, just Google Canada Helps 2026 Duck Derby. The tickets are $10 each, or three for $25, and the proceeds go to the new wellness center in Cobequid. So it sounds like a lot of fun, and it's also to a very, very good cause. So they look forward to seeing you this Saturday, August 29th, beginning at 1 o'clock. Well, coming up, we're going to hear from the Bangles, and this song is called Manic Monday.

And that was Canadian talent Shania Twain, and the song was called Any Man of Mine. Well, the sculpture Forest Alive is an immersive sensory performing arts journey through the Halliburton Sculpture Forest in celebration of the Sculpture Forest 25 years. And it's going to be happening this Sunday, August 30th, at 2 performances, one at 11 a.m. and the other one at 2 p.m. So you can find more details and register for Pay What You Can performances at Dance Happens Here. And their website is dancehappenshere.com. So you can also watch the performances in development and other events happening in the Sculpture Forest this week from Monday, August 24th to Saturday, August 29th. The public is welcome to watch the development of the events that will take place. So once again, Sculpture Forest Alive, 2 performances on Sunday, August 30th, one at 11 a.m. and the other at 2 p.m. Well, we have one more song coming up to end the first hour of the Drive Show Monday edition. It's Canadian talent, the Stoker Brothers. And this song is called Singin' Cheatin' Songs.

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1: It is exactly 4 o'clock on Wednesday, August the 26th. And my name is Larry Hall. This is the Wednesday edition of The Drive Show. I'm sitting in for Kara today. And being 4 o'clock, it's time to take another look at the weather forecast. Currently 25 degrees in Haliburton Village outside our studio on Mountain Street. And the weather forecast that was just updated a half an hour ago is showing a 60% chance of showers tonight with a low of 17. Tomorrow, Thursday, 60% chance of showers. I think that's gone up since the update, with a high of 21 and chance of thunder showers. At night, low of 12 degrees, cloudy skies, and a 60% chance of showers. On Friday, we'll see a high of 20 degrees with a mix of sun and cloud. And the skies will clear overnight with a low of 8 degrees. Then on Saturday, peeking forward, I see a mix of sun and cloud and a high of 24. Well, to start the second hour off of the drive show, we're going to hear a song called Be Happy by Dixie D'Amelia and Black Bear and Lil Mosey. This is Be Happy. Some-

0: Well, I am very pleased to welcome Liat Mandel. Liat is the Systems and Technology Coordinator at the Haliburton County Public Library. And I first got to know Liat by attending some of her discussions or presentations at the Dysart Library. She's spoken on online scams, which was the first one I saw. And also, she's held two sessions on artificial intelligence. And I found Liat's presentations both informative and informal, very casual. You have lots of opportunity to ask questions and get into discussions. In fact, the last one ran half an hour overtime in discussing some aspects of artificial intelligence. So welcome to Canoe FM, Liat. And maybe you could tell us just a little bit about your position at the library and what your responsibilities are.
1: Yeah, sure. Thanks, Larry. Thanks for having me. So as you said, I'm the Systems and Technology Coordinator for the Haliburton Public Library System. So I sort of am a part of all the tech-related aspects of the library. So that includes anything from, you know, the day-to-day hardware issues with troubleshooting with computers and printers that you see in the library to working with software for e-audiobooks and audiobooks, our online catalog, creating the maintaining and updating the website, but also dealing with, you know, our circulation items. So we have some tech circulation items. For example, we have e-readers now that we got fairly recently, so patrons have really been enjoying taking those home and checking those out, being able to try out e-reading for themselves. And I also do programs, as you said. I do programs for all age groups and all experience levels. For children, it tends to be more based in maker technology, so that's kind of using technology to make something, either artistic or something based in coding. Whereas with adults, it's been more educational and focused on sort of larger topics, as well as one-on-one tech help. I do that, and that's like a very popular program I do.
0: And I think they're restarting in September?
1: That's right.
0: Okay. So you have a background in IT?
1: Not quite. I sort of do. So I used to work in tech, not IT, but I worked as a UX designer, which is basically, if you imagine the creation of a website or an app, and you imagine, you know, it being similar to a building. So the UX designer is kind of like the architect, like the person who makes the drawing and decides where everything's going to be and why. Right. They make the specs. And the person who's the developer makes the actual building. They're like the contractor.
0: Like the builder.
1: Yeah. The builder, exactly. So it's not like a perfect analogy, but that comes pretty close. So because of that, I feel I have a lot of knowledge about certain aspects of tech, but also I understand the thinking behind tech, which really helps me with one-on-one tech help, because I'm able to look at something and understand what the thinking was behind, you know, the person who designed this, like what they're trying to tell the user.
0: Right.
1: Yeah.
0: And how long have you been with the library?
1: So I started working as a systems and technology coordinator in this year in January. Before that, I worked as a branch assistant. So, you know, those are the people who are staff who are on the front lines in the library behind the circulation desk. And that was summer 2025. So all in all, I've worked at the library a bit over a year.
0: The library is, I don't know if all libraries are like this, but certainly Halliburton Public Library is just an amazing place. The resources, it's not just a building that holds books. And I was going to Estelle's series on genealogy for seniors, and I'm looking forward to that getting started again. But back to you, can you tell us a little bit about upcoming seminars you have and how people become aware of what's coming up?
1: Sure. So I'll let you know a little bit about some of the programs that are upcoming. So as we kind of touched on during the year, so outside of July and August, there is one-on-one tech help, and that happens four times a month, one at each of the different townships. So there's one at the Halliburton Village branch, Minden, Stanhope, and Wilberforce, all together for four sessions a month. And they're 2-hour sessions where it's drop-in. People come in with one tech problem, and the appointments are about half an hour. First come, first serve. And so that is starting up again, and I can give you some of those dates. But I'm also starting in September for kids an after-school STEAM club. So STEAM is the acronym that is we use now. People used to say STEM, but STEAM means art, so science, technology, engineering, art, mathematics. And I'm going to do an after-school STEAM club, and I'm going to work with kids to teach them and learn about 3D printing, Cricut technologies, coding. So that should be a really fun new venture. Mm-hmm. I'm also doing Cricut binder labels. So this is the creation of labels for, it's a back to school activity, labels for back to school on binders, so science, mathematics, things like that. So those are some of the things that are coming up soon, and should I give some of the dates for that? Or
0: No, I was just going to say people could check this out on the library's website, or is there a newsletter? Or
1: yeah, so what you can do is go to halliburtonlibrary.ca/programs or /programs-events.
0: Okay.
1: And you can also come into any branch and pick up a event calendar. This is a calendar that has all the events that go on in all of our branches during mm-hmm. that month. Those are the things that are scheduled. I also have some other things that are scheduled or are coming up after September. So that'll be, I'm going to do a program that's sort of AI connected, but it's about disinformation specifically and also deepfakes. So kind of showing people how deepfakes and fake audio and images are made, as well as programs on, I'm hoping to do a program on Canva, which we talked about before, Larry.
0: Yeah.
1: So I do plan to do that for this fall or winter.
0: It may be simplifying it a little bit, but Canva is a free program that allows you to create posters, all kinds of posters, any size, any content, and you can sort of let your creative juices flow.
1: Yes, it's a very user-friendly graphic design program.
0: Mm-hmm.
1: Yep, so that's some of the things that are coming up.
0: Okay. You said will you be repeating the AI 1 and 2 that I've taken at some point along the line?
1: Or? Yes, there has been a request for the repetition of especially the first AI program. Uh-huh. The 101 was really helpful for people, I found, or that's the feedback I got, because it kind of goes into the basics of, you know, what even is AI? Why does it, you know, why is it a hot topic? But also, how does it work? And how do I know if I'm using it? You know, there's AI that just pops up when you're using you're on Google and you're doing a Google search, there's an AI summary at the top of every Google search. So, right. you know, whether or not you are planning or understand about interacting with it, you're interacting with it. And people want to know why, what it is, what's the big deal about it, and why is it in their Google search?
0: Well, it's pretty scary.
1: Yeah, it's overwhelming.
0: Yeah, overwhelming is maybe a better word, and certainly has all sorts of impacts for our future computer use. Yeah.
1: Absolutely, and it's something that I do try to make less scary or at least grounding, right. which is something that I found was very well received in the first AI program, because if you're able to understand how AI works, it becomes a little bit less scary.
0: Right.
1: Mm-hmm. It becomes a little less of a magic trick, and it's more of a computer program.
0: Okay. So that sounds like a pretty exciting future.
1: Yes.
0: I'll tell you, I look at the Haliburton Public Library website at least once a week just to see what's going on and what's coming up, because it's just amazing. It's all free, and you're mixing and mingling with people who want to learn. So

0: questions.
1: Right.
0: Mm-hmm. Asking me questions about scams, for example, asking me questions about AI. These are huge, huge topics that keep coming up. So, you know, I'm doing programs to serve the patrons. So if you have, you know, something that you're interested in, you can tell me when you see me during a program, or you could contact my email at lmandel@halliburtonlibrary.ca.
1: Okay. Well, I'd like to thank you for coming in and sharing all the information with us, and we'll see you in the library.
0: Looking forward to it. See you later.
1: Bye for now.

0: And that was Canadian talent Rylan James with a song called Blame. Well, we've just been talking to Liette Mandel, and she's the Systems and Technology Coordinator at Haliburton County Public Library about the program she's developing and presenting. And if you missed it, her email, if you have any question or suggestion of programs you'd like to see, is LHMandel, M-A-N-D-E-L, at HalibertonLibrary.ca.
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And that was Stevie Wonder, Signed, Sealed, Delivered, I'm Yours. Well, coming up, we have, we're going to hear from Todd Nolan, and this song is called Riding Free, Riding High. After Todd, we'll hear the 4:30 weather forecast.

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2: It is currently 25 degrees in Halliburton Village outside our studio on Mountain Street. The forecast, which was updated at 3:30 today, calls for low tonight of 17 degrees. And a 60% chance of showers. Tomorrow, Thursday, again, a 60% chance of showers with a high of 21 and risk of thunderstorms. At night, we'll see that continuing 60% chance of showers with a low of 12 degrees. Then on Friday, a mix of sun and cloud and a high of a nice 20 degrees. At nighttime, the skies will clear up and we'll see a low of 8 degrees. And when I peek forward to Saturday, I see a mix of sun and cloud with a high of 24 degrees.
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0: And don't you just love those tunes from years gone by? That was, There will be an open house this Saturday, August 29th, from 2 o'clock to 4 o'clock p.m. at the Pregnancy Care and Family Support Center, 187 Highland Street in Halliburton. 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
0: And speaking of Canoe FM Radio Bingo, I've got the results from last night, Tuesday, August 25th. Game one for $100, there were six winners. Brenda from Algonquin Highlands bought the sheet at Wells Guilford Shopping Center. Ruby from Maple Lake, the sheet came from Foodland Halliburton. Joseph from Wilberforce bought his sheet at Agnew's General Store. Catherine from Halliburton bought the sheet at Jug City in Halliburton. Yukiko from Loon Lake bought the sheet at Todd's Independent in Halliburton. And Sandra from Minnecock Lake bought the sheet at Todd's Independent Halliburton as well. Game two for $200. One winner, Marion, bought the sheet at Buttermilk Falls. Bought her sheet at Buttermilk Falls, and she was playing as part of the Buttermilk Falls Heathers group. And finally, game number three, $600, was won by Kelly, one winner. And Kelly was playing with Twisted Sisters, Koshlong Lake, and bought the sheet at Foodland Halliburton. So, as always, proceeds from this session will be shared with Canoe FM and other verified not-for-profit organizations in Halliburton County. 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
10: Oh,
9: Pawnee. Hello. If you're interested in listening to some indigenous stories from what's happening across Turtle Island or out on the Powwow Trail and some music by some good indigenous artists from right across Turtle Island, then be sure to tune in the last Wednesday of the month at 6 p.m. or the following Friday at 11 a.m. Tales from the Big Canoe, Albertans' only indigenous radio program.

motion that don't nobody notice. Maybe it's all just in your head. Feeling like you're trapped in your own skin, and now your body's frozen, broken down.

The Minden and District Horticultural Society meeting is taking place September the 1st at 7 p.m. And the guest speaker will be Dave Ellis, and he'll present on the topic of wildlife photography. New members are always welcome, and it takes place at the Minden Community Center. That's at 55 Parkside Street in Minden. And for more information, you can contact Shelley Fellows, and her number is 226-344-8185. Once again, that number is 226-344-8185. And if you ever miss any of these phone numbers or emails that we read out, please feel free to text us at Canoe at 705-457-1009. We'll gladly provide the information for you. Coming up, we're going to hear from Alanis Morissette, a Canadian talent. And this song is called Head Over Feet.

And that song was called Howlin' for You by the Black Keys. Well, if you were planning on going to the movie at the Minden Hills Cultural Center on September the 4th, they'd like you to know that there's been a change in the film that they're showing. This is Friday afternoon, scheduled for September 4th, and it's presented in collaboration with the Haliburton County Public Library. Now, the previously announced screening of Toy Story 5, 2026, will be replaced with a movie entitled Lilo and Stitch from 2025. The screening takes place at 1 p.m. at the Minden Hills Cultural Center. Admission is free, and light refreshments will be provided. And also, guests are welcome to bring their own snacks. So if you wanted more information, I have an email here for the Cultural Center. It's culturalcenter@mindenhills.ca. So that's the September 4th movie showing will be Lilo and Stitch instead of Toy Story 5. Well, two songs going to bring us up to 5 o'clock in the news. First, we're going to hear from Talk Talk with a song called It's My Life. And following that, Canadian talent Nysa with her song called Blessed Touch. So here's Talk Talk.

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1: Good afternoon, Halliburton County. My name is Larry Hall. It's 24 degrees on Wednesday, August 26th. And time for your 5 o'clock news, sports, and weather. 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Halliburton Echo editor Emily Stonehouse reports that Life Lab staff said reopening the site in Halliburton may be on the horizon. The facility has been closed due to an aggressive odor since the end of March, but work is ongoing. The consultants determined that the odor is migrating through the rear foundation wall into the building. Remediation is set to start this month and carry into September, with Life Labs remaining closed. They are also looking for a suitable temporary location in Halliburton. Lakelands Public Health is advising residents that ongoing mosquito surveillance across the region has identified evidence of West Nile virus activity, including mosquitoes testing positive in the Lindsay area. There have not been any human cases in the Lakelands region this year to date, but as mosquito activity continues through late summer, residents are encouraged to take precautions to protect themselves from mosquito bites. For more information about West Nile virus, mosquito bite prevention, and reducing mosquito breeding sites, visit lakelandsph.ca/WNV. Also from the Highlander, the Township of Algonquin Highlands announced last week that it has found a successor for retiring Chief Administrative Officer Angie Bird, with John Conley set to join on September the 1st. And Algonquin Highlands Council has again postponed a discussion over replacing the roofs of four hangars at Stanhope Municipal Airport. The project, which was recommended by staff, carries a total cost of almost $1 million. Due to the time left this term, it was felt better left to the municipality's next council. Adam Frisk reports in the Highlander that the return of the annual Toronto Outboard Racing Club Powerboat Regatta to Head Lake on August 15th, 16th was dedicated to late Dysart et al. Mayor Murray Feary. Concerns about lake health came up the next morning after sheens were documented along the beach and on surface water near the visitor center. Ashley Dembinski, Dysart's environment manager, confirmed to the Highlander supplemental laboratory water sampling and spill containment measures were deemed unnecessary following consultation with the province. Since a gas smell was not observed and the matter on the water broke up rather than sticking together, it was determined to be from the presence of organic matter decay. Photos forwarded to the ministry raised no concerns with officials. And finally in the news, town hall meetings on Halliburton County's affordability and governance structure study continue this week. This is your chance to hear directly from the study's consultants and to make your voice heard. Members of the public may attend any of the meetings regardless of where they reside, and no registration is required. For those who can't attend in person, the meetings will be live streamed on the county's YouTube channel. Coming up, today, August 26th, Minden Hills Community Center. Thursday, August 27th, Lloyd Watson Center in Wilberforce. And finally, Monday, August 31st, Stanhope Firefighters Community Hall. All meetings take place from 6 p.m. to 8 p.m. Next in sports, in the CFL, coming up this weekend, Friday, we'll see the Alouettes play the Bombers. Saturday, the Cats versus the Stamps and the Argos versus the Riders. And on Sunday, the Lions versus the Red Blacks. In Major League Baseball, on Tuesday, the Royals beat the Jays 5-3. And the Jays meet the Royals again today. Finally, in sports, coming up this weekend, the Tour Championship will be played, the PGA Tour Championship will be played on August 27th to 30th at East Lake Course in Atlanta, Georgia. Taking a look at the weather, it's currently 24 degrees in Halliburton County outside our studio on Mountain Street. The forecast for tonight is mainly cloudy with a 60% chance of showers overnight with risk of a thunderstorm. Thursday, we'll see cloudy skies with a 60% chance of showers, chance of thunderstorms, and a high of 21. At night, a low of 12 degrees, cloudy skies with a 60% chance of showers continue. On Friday, a mix of sun and cloud, high of 20, and at nighttime, the skies will clear with a low of 8 degrees. On Saturday, a mix of sun and cloud, and a high of 24.
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Well, here's some good news. Genealogy for Seniors is back. You're invited to join Genealogy for Seniors, which is an inspiring introduction to family history research led by Adele Espina of the Halliburton Highlands Genealogy Group. This workshop will walk you through the steps of building your family tree, from locating historical records to organizing your research and uncovering meaningful stories from the past. And no registration is required. This is being presented through the Halliburton County Seniors Active Living Center. And here's the dates and times: September 2nd, 12:30 at Dysart, 3:30 at Minden. September 16th, 12:30 at Dysart, 3:30 at Minden. September 17th, 11:30 in the morning at Highland Grove Branch. September 22nd, at 11 a.m. at Wilberforce Branch. And finally, September 25th, 11 a.m. at Dorset Branch and 1:30 p.m. at Stanhope Branch. I usually attend these whenever I'm free, and I find them very, very interesting and so helpful. Adele is such a wealth of knowledge. So for more information about this, if you missed those dates, just go to halliburtoncounty.ca/SALC, S-A-L-C. And funding for this program has been provided by the Ministry of Seniors and Accessibility. Coming up, one of those great, great songs from times gone by. It's Martha Reeves and the Vandellas with Love Is Like a Heat Wave.

And that was local talent Lutz Heinick, and the song was called Must Be You. Here's another invitation from the Haliburton County Seniors Active Living Center for a program at the library. And if you heard my interview with Liette Mendel, she mentioned it. It's a tech help walk-in clinic. So what you do is you just show up and stake your place in line. You may need to wait a bit, sometimes up to a few hours as spots fill early, so plan ahead. It's like a walk-in clinic for your tech issues. And during your private 30-minute session, you receive guidance on one specific tech issue, such as setting up or troubleshooting your computer, smartphone, software, apps, or internet connection. So please bring your devices and a specific question or issue you need help with. And there'll be one tech issue per session. So here's the dates and times and locations. September 2nd at Stanhope Branch from 1 to 3. September 3rd at Minden Hills Branch from 2 to 4. 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And September 15th, Wilberforce Branch from 1 to 3. So for more information, go to HaliburtonCounty.ca/sulk. Coming up, Canadian talent Alisa Cara, and this song is called Like You.

0: Minden, are you ready to dance, sing, and party? 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

And that was local talent Steel Horse Gypsies. The song was called Just Say No. Well, it's exactly 5:30 on Wednesday, August the 26th. This is the Wednesday edition of the Drive Show on Canoe FM. Time to take one last look at the weather report. So it's tonight we have mainly cloudy with a 60% chance of showers overnight and the risk of a thunderstorm. Tomorrow, Thursday, cloudy day with a 60% chance of showers again, chance of a thunderstorm and a high of 21. At night, a low of 12 degrees and continuing 60% chance of showers. On Friday, we'll see a mix of sun and cloud with a high of 20 degrees. At night, the skies will clear with a low of 8 degrees. Then on Saturday, peeking forward, I see a mix of sun and cloud and a high of 24. We're going to continue on now with another one of those great tunes from the past. It's the Mamas and the Papas and Monday.

And that was One of a Kind by The Spinners. 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I can attest that Canoe FM is the greatest place with filled with talented, friendly, supportive people. And you'll learn a lot, and you'll have a lot of fun. So think it over. Coming up, we've got Chicago with 25 or 624.

0: Well, my name is Larry Hall, and you have been listening to The Drive Show on Canoe FM, Community Radio in the Haliburton Highlands. And I really want to thank you for listening, and I want to thank you for supporting Canoe FM. I hope you enjoyed listening to the show as much as I've enjoyed hosting The Drive Show today for Kara. Couple things. Remember to call in or drop in or go to one of our vendors to get your trip tickets. And also, don't forget your radio bingo sheets for next Tuesday. Still some great music on the drive show, taking us up till 6 o'clock. At 6 o'clock, stay tuned for Larry O'Connor with his show Tales from the Big Canoe. 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
1: Ani bozu hina ka borowaitem bay nadishnikas makwandoram and shishigwaning donjiba. Larry O'Connor here, Tales from the Beakanoo here on Canoe FM, 97.1 in Minden and 100.9 here in Haliburton County. So I just introduced myself in my traditional language. My name is Barn Owl. That's a name given to me by a Cree Sundance chief in ceremony. And it's always important to try to recognize some of our indigenous languages when we have an opportunity to, because they are the languages that our ancestors and those who went before us, and even the trees and the rocks and the forest, they understand that language. And we've lost that ability to communicate with them directly. So it's something that we have to practice on. And that's something I hope we'll have an opportunity to learn a little bit more as I make my move up to Shishigwaning First Nation, my home community, later on this year. Now, I want to start off this show with a land and territory acknowledgement. First of all, the territory is that of the Mississaugas of Curve Lake. To the south part of this listening area, and to the north part of this listening area, it's the Algonquins of Golden Lake. And actually, if you take a look at that north end of this listening area, we're actually touching into the Robinson-Huron Treaty area as well. That treaty, of course, goes back to 1850, before Canada was even Canada. Now the land. Oh, the land is something special. And we don't always recognize it. But, you know, we can't survive without the land, but the land can certainly survive without us. In fact, it would probably thrive. I never seem to think about all those little bugs and the worms and the crawlies that really help change the planet in a positive and a good way, that really help us to sustain our life. The water, we couldn't live without the water. The trees, we couldn't live without the trees. Whether it's the fruits of the trees, the trees that provide us all that shelter, or more importantly, the oxygen that is provided by the trees. And not just the trees, but the animals. I mean, for us Indigenous people, it was those big animals that sustained us over the winter times with our food. And I know there's a lot of people that hunt in Haliburton County that they certainly enjoy having that wild game feast. Well, for us, it was a way of life, and we never wasted any part of it. You know, whether it was the bones that we would stew up and use in making our regalia and tools, the hides that were used for our clothing and part of our shelters, and of course, all that food nutrition that came out of it. And that nutrition comes out of, whether it comes out of the fish, whether it comes out of the four-leggeds, the little ones down on the ground, or the big hoofed ones, they're all important to us. And so when I talk about a land acknowledgement, I mean more than just the land. Anyways, welcome to Tales from the Big Canoe. We're going to have a great show today, and I'm going to start off with a little bit of music, like I like to do at the beginning of every show.

0: And that number was by Trent Adjudicate, Burn a Little Smudge. That's from his Legacy CD. And as you may have heard me before mention a little bit about smudging and how it's important for our ceremonies and what we use it for, it's kind of a cleansing property and a healing property. And I've got an interview coming up by a young lady, and you know, I heard her speaking and I thought, oh my God, the whole powwow needs to be smudged. Anyways, here's an interview that I've had with young Abigail.
1: Larry O'Connor here, Tales from the Big Canoe, and I am now in Shaguinda at their powwow. And if you wonder where that is, why, it's on the shores of Georgian Bay, on the east end of Manitoulin Island. And I met a very lovely dancer here. She's a fancy shawl dancer, and I want her to introduce herself, please.
2: Hi, my English name is Abigail McEwen, and I come from, my mom's from Badgewan and my dad's from Wiki.
1: And how long have you been dancing? I guess I should, you know, men are supposed to ask women their age, but I'm going to ask you that anyways.
2: Well, I'm 27 years old, 28 in about 2 or 3 months, and I've been dancing since I could walk. You know, by the time I was born, I'd already been to 9 powwows.
1: So I came to the powwow yesterday. Actually, we met at the last powwow at the O'Keefe, which is great. But you had the microphone. They gave you the microphone, so you're no stranger to the microphone. And you told your story, because your story, being a dancer, is remarkable, because not too many people can tell the story that you did. Would you mind sharing your story?
2: So yesterday was my second time with the microphone sharing my story. The first time happened 8 years ago over in Cutler, Serpent River. I've been dancing on these traditional grounds around Manitoulin in the North Shore area my whole life. And I've always been a fancy dancer, but when I was 9 years old, I got hit by a truck. I was riding my bike, and the man, he was told by his doctor not to drive. His eyesight was going, but he was driving anyways, going 70 in a school zone, and he hit my bike. And I broke my left parietal lobe, my C1 and my L1. So from the two spine fractures alone, I really should have, I mean, those are paralysis causing injuries, irreversible. So I got off lucky with only my right side being paralyzed from my head break. So it wasn't a physical injury, it was a neurological injury. At the time, they explained it as brain maps, which is outdated now, but my brain map essentially was erased. So my right side did not respond to my brain. I couldn't write, I couldn't walk, I couldn't do anything for myself. And at 9 years old, I had an auntie. The doctors thought I would never walk again, but my auntie is behavioral neurobiologist doctorate, and she came over because she visited every day. And she said, why don't you try crawling like a baby learns to walk? So I kneeled out of my wheelchair and started crawling on the ground. And it wasn't long, well, maybe a month or so, before I could walk from my hip. So my leg was kind of swinging out all the time. But eventually I was able to stop using a wheelchair. And then I used a walker for months, and then a cane. And then by the time I was 10 and a half, I could walk unassisted. And that is about the time my mom made me my first traditional outfit after my accident. And I looked at it when she was all done, and I said, Mom, that is a shawl outfit. I do not want to wear that. And she was like, Abigail, it's sparkly. Shawl comes from traditional women anyways, so the outfits can be interchanged. And she just said, go dance. So I went and I danced, and I can't remember what my first powwow was after, but I do remember dancing in my home community of Batchewana. They had the powwow at Rankin Arena, and my auntie and uncle were there, and they always had a booth at powwows, a craft booth. And I was dancing, and my auntie took a picture of me, and it's a real nice picture I still got in this outfit. And I danced in this outfit for a few years before I put it away at 13, because I was so upset always dancing traditional. It was so slow. I wanted to be fast, but my body couldn't move like that. And I was really, really upset and resentful towards other dancers. I couldn't watch women's fancy or girls' fancy for years without feeling angry. So I put this outfit away, and my mom got me a red traditional outfit with eagles on it. And I danced in that for many years, and I was treated not well. We moved from traditional powwows to contest powwows because there was drums we wanted to dance to, but they only drummed at contest powwows during that time. So we started going around to the contest powwows, and the girls that I danced with were not very kind. I was surprised because where I was coming from, I would meet a girl at a powwow and we would just like play together and then potato dance and we'd be best friends for the powwow. But the girls I was dancing with on the contest trail didn't even share a smile when you smiled right in their face. And that really confused me, so I eventually just stopped smiling. I stopped talking too because the treatment I was getting at school wasn't very nice. And then the treatment I was getting on the powwow trail wasn't very nice. Through my teens included girls butting in front of me during grand entry, which I was always taught was very disrespectful. Young men stepping on the back of my moccasin during grand entry so I couldn't pull it back up and not even apologizing. And just little things that most people would brush off but really made a huge impact on me. And I remember I had these women I met and I considered them aunties, like powwow aunties. And both of them, they said to me, "Why don't you practice more?" And, you know, I imagine when they said that, they were encouraging a young girl, but in my mind, they were saying, "You are not a good dancer, and everybody can see it." And that was about the time I was 15. So the summer I was 16, I was really just over it. And I remember I went to Rama Powwow, actually. That was always one of my favorites because it was my birthday powwow when I was real little. And then they changed the weekend and another contest. And so I went there. And during one of the contest songs, I was the only dancer on beat. And I had a few people come up to me afterwards and be like, "You were the only girl on beat out there." And I still didn't get considered for placement. And I think that was one of the last powwows I really tried dancing at, like really putting myself into it. And so by the time I was 17, I stepped away from my items, my sacred items. I stepped away from my culture because all this time my mom had been introducing me to all these various people. I had cousins that I had met that were supposed to be good and cultural, but the way they treated me wasn't good. It wasn't in line with what my mom had taught me. So I thought to myself, well, if all these good and cultural people are behaving like this, why should I follow my Ojibwe way? So I didn't. Summer 2016, I followed the white man's way and abused myself with substances because I wasn't planning to live to my 18th birthday. I was so over the way I was treated on the powwow trail. And that was one summer. And then I think it was the next summer, maybe. Wait, was that 8 years ago? It would be 2018. 2018, I stepped back. My mom and I were going to Serpent River Powwow. And there was a jingle dress special she was going to dance in, but she ended up not being able to dance. So I was like, "Mom, can I put your dress on, please? This dress needs to dance here. Let me dance, please." And I basically spent a while, like, convincing her to let me dance, promising her I would take it easy, not hurt myself. Eventually, she let me, and I danced 5 songs. And I remember that first sidestep because I had to keep stopping because it was so exhausting on my body. And after that, I did not put a traditional outfit back on. You could not make me put a traditional outfit back on. I started wearing my mom's dress and sidestepping as I stepped into the adult dance category. And the most shocking thing to me was, as I was dancing as an adult, I was getting stepped on and elbowed and bumped into by other grown jingle dress dancers. Even last weekend, it was 2 weekends ago. I had to turn to the woman next to me during the sidestep and say, "Can you please give me space? I have a paralyzed leg." And it's just not nice to have to say that because it's embarrassing for me to have to constantly tell strangers that I have a disability. And I just wonder why jingle dress dancers of all don't give the consideration, don't give the space for each other's abilities. At the powwow the arena director, before we started Grand Entry, he was talking about fancy dancing, and he mentioned Wolf Family Dynamic. And I thought to myself, I've been thinking to myself all weekend, the wolves do not leave the weak ones behind. They do not pull them along or snap at them for not being able to keep up. The wolves keep consideration for those that are slower and make sure that the ones that are strong keep an eye on them

0: tightly a few times because my feet were really tired. I wasn't planning to dance that, but it was an honor song for the residential school children. And I had to dance because we all have family who went to residential school. And I remember I was dancing along and I finally got it with my feet. And then I was in the song and I could feel the spirits there. And then someone shouted and I turned and I looked and I was like, why is somebody shouting during this honor song? And then I heard them saying, close the circle, close the circle. And I looked to my left and the other half of the circle was all the way on the other side. And I was like, I can't close that. I couldn't close that if this song lasted 20 minutes. So I didn't try, and I just kept dancing along because there needs to be space for the spirits anyways. Who's to say that the circle wasn't already closed with all the children that would join us? So this woman came, and she tried to pull me along, and my mom stopped her, and I just keep thinking about that wolf pack that wouldn't pull. And I see around now, there's lots of people dancing with different abilities of dance, and it just makes me reflect on that we need to leave that space for our people because we are leaving our people behind. There's so many of our people living on the street, so many using substances, abusing themselves with substances because they've been so abused by life. And rather than slowing ourselves down and reaching back and helping them along, we're just leaving them on the streets or wherever they're suffering the most.
1: That was Abigail McEwen, and she shared a little bit of her thoughts about being a fancy shawl dancer out on the powwow trail and overcoming all kinds of diversity. You know, a little bit of reflection too on what we should be doing sometimes when we're in that powwow circle and offering each other a little bit of respect. Anyways, I want to take a little break now. We'll hear from our sponsors. You've been listening to Tales from the Beacon, your host, Larry O'Connor.
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3: 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Anyways, I just wanted to play a little song from Art Napoleon, That Res Highway. In case you haven't heard, as I mentioned last month, I am moving to the Res. I'm moving to Shishiguaning on Manitoulin Island out at the west end there at the end of this month. And so this could be the last time I'm in the studio doing a little bit of broadcasting, but I sure hope to keep the show going, even if I'm doing it from Shishiguaning on Manitoulin Island right here in Ontario. Manitoulin Island, oh, by the way, that's the largest freshwater island in the world.

Now, I'm sure that I've got a few people out there that have been listening to my show for some time wondering, so why are Larry and his wife Chris moving up to Shishiguaning on Manitoulin Island? And, you know, I think maybe you can, if you listen to this song by Phyllis St. Clair, O Land, it might have some clues in there. And it's a draw to the land that really came on strong last year when we were up there. We were up there several times during the summer, and we kept feeling this tug to stay, you know, just stay here. The connection to the land, a connection to the people, and I think that's probably, you know, why we ended up going there. I certainly want to stay in touch or get better in touch with my culture, the traditions that I'm unaware of, and this will afford me that opportunity to do that. And I'm so fortunate that my wife, Christina, she's my partner for life. She's been with me on all of this adventure that we've been on, and she's looking forward to it as well. And so I'm fortunate that we have this opportunity, because there are limited opportunities to move into any community, let alone your home community. And I'm feeling quite blessed by the Creator in being allowed to come up there and to live with some of the elders and get that last little bit of teaching before I travel on to the spirit world. Miigwech, and here's a little Phyllis St. Clair, O Land.

And as a Anishinaabe Odawa Canadian of Métis, Irish ancestry, you know, I've got quite a mix in there. But I think the important thing is that I do have that connection to our to the land. And that's kind of what I'm so pleased that I've been able to do is get back up on the land of Manitouan Island. And so we got that. The next song you're going to have is The Voice in the Wind. And it kind of captures so many of the heroes that I remember that are Indigenous and that have helped shape this country that we have. And I hope, you know, I'll have an opportunity to connect with some of the young people up there on the island and maybe have that opportunity to create a bit of a positive influence that other people have already instilled in me, and I can help support and instill a little bit more of that. Anyways, the next number I got for you is that song by Lauren Vinson, and it's The Voice in the Wind.

bertabusecek kayutek maga egua bon bertabusuak michet ekiwani hayakok kasagi hichek egua namoya michet etagoak taakameitachek

0: And thank you, Laura Vincent, for that Voices on the Wind. I appreciate that. 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
1: Welcome back, and if you've just tuned in, you're listening to Tales from the Big Canoe here at Canoe FM, Halliburton's only Indigenous radio program. Your host, Larry O'Connor. Now, this last segment, I'm going to share a little bit more of that conversation that I was having with that young Anishinaabe woman, Abigail McEwen. When I asked her to describe her regalia and a little bit about her dance style, just to help you be a little bit more informed about being a powwow dancer.
2: Thank you so much. I appreciate all those sentiments. Can you describe what a fancy dancer looks like? Because perhaps some of the listeners haven't been to a powwow. And I just describe, I could describe what you look like. You look amazing out there. But you describe what it's like to be a fancy shawl dancer, because that's a dance that I caught you at doing today amazingly.
3: The teachings I was given is there are two sides to the shawl dance. There is the side where we are celebrating, where we dance as a butterfly, and there is the side of the warrior. The one I was emulating today was the butterfly, because there's lots of little, I don't know if you've seen them, the little orange butterflies. They're just like maybe this big, just dancing around on the tops of the grasses. And every time I see them, I just feel real happy, because I'm like, yes, I am one of you. So part of that is the shawl that we have, and we hold it out across our back, and there's ribbons and sometimes fringes. I like the fringes. Some people use the ribbons. I also like the ribbons. I like both. And it hangs down kind of like grass. So when you're dancing, it just like sways in the wind. As you move the shawl, you hold it in your hands and you're bending your arms and putting them straight. So the fringe looks like grass is blowing in a prairie, I suppose. And then I'm not exactly sure about the exact teachings of leggings. I just know that we're supposed to keep ourselves covered in the circle. We're not supposed to show our shoulders or our legs so much. We're teaching of modesty, because our bodies are sacred, and we come into this world unclothed. Men go into sweat unclothed, and that's a very sacred time. And so to keep our sacredness to ourselves, we keep our bodies covered. I'm sure there's more teachings to the leggings, but that's what I was taught. And then the moccasins. I was just given the moccasin teaching, actually. I think it was in a book, actually, by Mary Lou Foxbaugh called Ojibwe Odawa Motifs. I believe that's where it was. I've been reading a lot of them old books from the 1900s, 1960s, that are out of circulation for publishing now, but a lot of good knowledge there. So the teaching is, and these ones are backwards, but that the one right sitting on the toe, whether it's an animal or a flower, it's supposed to face the wearer. So you look down and you're reminded of who you are and your connection to the earth. And then on the sides, they are facing the earth. And the idea is that when you're wearing your moccasins, it is an extension of the surrounding land. So if you put my moccasins in the forest, they're my mom's, but there's the bear and the trees, and they're walking in the forest. And that's the idea of our Ojibwe moccasins, to always keep us connected and reminded. And
2: now, I also heard you mention something about some books here. Tell me a little bit about this this side of you that I don't know how many people know, but since we just kind of met each other, I just kind of found out.
3: Yeah, I have been writing a long time. I started with poetry. I have about 5 poetry books that I've written. I'm just putting the final touches on them, because I actually wrote them in English and Mandarin Chinese. And I had them all finished, but I want to give them to my Chinese doctor, and he only knows traditional characters, so I'm working to get them into traditional characters. And then I'm writing 3 more books. Actively writing. I have a lot more ideas. I think that's the way of writers. We have like 100 ideas, and it's like, okay, one hand, one brain. We got to take it one at a time. So the one I'm working real hard to get out, hopefully by the end of the summer, I'm calling it From Houses to Bridges, Why the Three Fires Nations Loves to Burn Things Down. And that comes from a book that I read from my grandmother's bookshelf I believe it was Dancing with a Spirit or Dancing with a Ghost. It was written by a lawyer who worked in First Nations communities and wanted to bring understanding to the larger world. And one point I remember that really made me laugh was we kept burning our houses down on the reservations. Anytime something bad happened, a divorce, a death, a sickness, we would just burn it down. So the Indian agent actually had to go around and confiscate all our fire-making things. And the reason I use that for my book title is because I think that we burn friendships, we burn relationships too quickly over slights. And so my book is focused on the way we have wandered away from our good teachings, our good traditions. And there was a very disturbing sentiment that went around about 6 years ago. It was, traditions are just peer pressure from dead people. And I saw a lot of First Nations people sharing it from all different nations. And that is not our way. Our relatives are not just dead people. They are here living with us. They are in the sky. They are in the trees. They are in the ravens that call at you. They are always there. And you just have to know how to listen. And I'm reading a Hopi book as well for another book I'm writing. I'm not going to mention that one yet. It might take a while, like 10 years or so. But I'm reading a Hopi book for it right now. And I came across an interesting concept just on Thursday about the door at the top of your head. And the idea is, we here in creation have to do two things. We have to be grateful for our lives and we have to sing our praises. I use praise as a lack of Anishinaabe Mohan word, but it's like sing our happiness, our joy, our thankfulness to be here in this world. And part of the Hopi creation story is these people, every time the world was renewed, people stopped singing the praises, the happiness, the joy to the one who gave us life and instead sung it for possessions or belongings. So the door at the top of the head was closed. And I think that's kind of what our life is supposed to be, keeping the door open. And I think I'm fortunate because when I broke my head, it's like the door at the top of my head is forced open and it's always going to be open because I have a soft spot here, so no closing my door. But so my book, I'm really hoping to remind people to walk in that good way, to be considerate, be respectful, be kind, because you don't know what anybody is going through. People look at me and they see a young woman and they're like, wow, you know, she looks nice. She's got a nice outfit. And they judge me on that. And then they treat me accordingly, so, but we don't take time to get to know each other anymore, especially in the contest circles, I've noticed, when I went around in my teen years. Like here, I've been going around the traditional circle this year for the first time since I stepped off in 2016, so 10 years I've been wandering. And I finally wandered back home. And I've made so many friends. I've met lovely people from Wiki who now come up and hug me at every powwow. I've met lovely people from all over the island and the North Shore, people I now consider my friends. And that doesn't happen at contest powwows. And I know that we're contesting against each other, but geez, we're still just humans on the lifeway. Like, why would you even, like, if you meet an Indian person from India, why wouldn't you just be nice to them because they're your fellow human being? Does it matter? Why do we divide ourselves up so much between nations and then between continents? That's another part of the Hopi book too, is that there was this being that came and he talked a lot and he divided everybody up, and that's why the animals don't understand us anymore, because we're still divided into the idea that we are different. But who's to say that someone isn't going to pass on and come back as that bear that they thought they were so better than? Yeah, and that's what I really want to focus on with my book, is the way that we treat each other, both within these contest circles, and it's not just here on the ground. I want to talk about ties all into how we've abandoned our ways, because we were never selfish people. We never left anybody behind. We would kick people out for hoarding food if other people were going hungry. And the way that we have changed ourselves to fit within the colonial world is bringing sickness, not just to us, but those who associate with us. If you hear, for example, drummers, there is a lot of good drummers. There is a lot of drums where you hear and you're like, I don't think all those men are walking in a good way. I was disrespected by a drum group for the first time in Doki's powwow. And I listened to their song during Grand Entry, and it was a good song, and I felt the heartbeat, the spirit of it. But there was just one man at their drum that was disrespectful to me. And they did apologize, and I accepted their apology, and that man was humbled. But when you let one man, one disrespectful person at your drum, you, all of the drummers at that drum, are now picking up that man's medicine. And that's the way it works in our circle, too. When you are sidestepping, you are picking up all of the medicine of the people in that circle. That's why we have to keep ourselves in a good way, so we're not giving medicine that isn't good to other people. We always want to give each other good medicine. I've been saying a lot recently, we're all suffering in this human life, every single one of us. So why don't we work to try and ease each other's sufferings? Why do we feel the need to go out of our way to try to make other people suffer because we think we've suffered the most?
2: You're an amazing person. You speak with a wisdom well beyond your years. And where do you think you'll be in a few years? Maybe these books will have been published and you'll be on a speaker circle or something. Certainly you're a great speaker, but I'm sure that you'll always find a way back to the circle to do some dancing. What's your thoughts? Where does the future take you?
3: Admittedly, I have a few plans. 10 years down the road, I would just like to be living in a little house with a little garden with some animals. I don't care where it is. Maybe it'll be in China. But as for plans for my art, and I do call all of my writings art, I am hoping to finish up the writing chapter of my life by the end of this year. I'm currently following the Chinese Year of the Fire Horse. I really like the Chinese medicine and spirituality. I think a lot of people in Asia, like the Mongolians, the Persians, a lot of them are very like us as First Nations people. And so I want to close up the writing and perhaps move into other arts. I have made a few connections across the waters that I'm hoping to expand into new horizons for me.
2: Well, I want to thank you for the time that you spent with me today at this powwow. I know that you enjoy watching as much as dancing, but you want to be out there, and so I won't keep you any longer, but have you got any closing thoughts?
3: Let's try to respect each other and lessen each other's sufferings. Don't judge people based on what you see. Just judge them based on how they smile.
2: I love that. Miigwech, miigwech. You have a great day, and I'm sure I'm going to run into you on this powwow trail into the future. Thank you.
4: Bonjour. Who calls indigenous cause? My quad down.

That last number was by Jared B. Canoe. Of course, he's got a little shop just outside of Georgina Island, right on the highway there on Highway 48, just south of on the highway. And if you have an opportunity to go in, check it out. He's got lots of art in there by Indigenous artists. And he's quite a character. I've seen him several times this powwow season. He sits at a big drum, and he's got a great voice, and he's got a great sound that he travels with. And this last song that you just heard was by Jared, and it's called The Children. And the reason I played that was it's just kind of a reminder of some of the challenges that Indigenous people carry from generation to generation. And it's not meant to bring anyone down, but it's just a matter of the fact is the fact. So many of us grew up in different settings. Might be because we were taken away from our communities. Might be because they were part of the 60s scoop. A lot of different reasons why we grew up outside of our culture, and we're trying to get back there. And he talks about some people that went through the system and ended up taking their life. And I guess that's part of the reason we have such a high incarceration rate of Indigenous people here in Canada. And there's a lot of challenges still to be had. Anyways, thank you, Jared, for that number, The Children, and appreciate that. I hope you've enjoyed this program, Tales from the Big Canoe. And I want to thank Abigail. She's kind of been a guest speaker in this show, certainly sharing her stories as a warrior, if you might, because she's overcome some huge physical difficulties and is a pretty darn good dancer. And I think she carries a lot of wisdom with her. So miigwech for that. And this is Hinaka Bodawedembe or Baronel or Larry O'Connor signing off from Tales from the Big Canoe. Be sure to tune in the last Wednesday of every month at 6 p.m. or the following Friday at 11 a.m. Thank you very much for listening in, and be sure to be kind to yourself. Be kind to Mother Earth.

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And good evening, everyone. Thanks for tuning in. Appreciate that. Emery Lester give us a little rendition of Flint Hill, so that means it's Highland Grass time. So thanks for being here. I'll be here, till, I don't know, sometime toward 9 o'clock. So got some stuff lined up for you I think you'll enjoy, and so just settle in and have a listen. Tonight's feature on coming up, set one coming up here shortly. John Bowman's on tonight, and this is off CD that he made called The Beautiful Ashes. And I'll tell you a little bit about him in a few minutes. And I got a couple sets, 8 tunes, so make sure you hang around for all of that. Bluegrass happenings. Don't have much tonight. As this, I said a few times, we're getting kind of toward the end of the festival season. There's a couple of festivals left yet, and I'll keep you up to date on them. And some individual shows, and we'll let you know about them as well. So don't forget, if you have any questions or comments on the show, you can get a hold of me here directly. Whilst I'm here at 705-457-109, and that's either a text or a phone call, whichever you prefer. Get a hold of me anytime you wish, anytime through the day, any day of the week at Highland Grass, all one word, at canoefm.com. So we'll do a little concession 23, write this down. Then we'll go to the Spinney Brothers, and then bell to a few short dates. Don Cucci and the Spirit of Bluegrass. This is off of the North to Ontario series, 2007, produced by Tom McCreet and his crew. So I'll let you have a listen to that as well, and then we'll carry on. So I'll be back after these three pieces, and then I'll tell you a little bit about John Bowman.

Don Cochi and the Spirit of Bluegrass. Great little Ontario band. So speaking of John Bowman, has a long and impressive list of credentials as a musician, singer, and a preacher. John started his career in 1991 with bluegrass legend Doyle Lawson as his tenor, singer, and guitarist. After recording four CDs and touring with Quicksilver, which was Doyle Lawson's band, of course, for nearly 2 years. And then Alison Krauss picked up on him and hired him as her guitarist and for her now infamous band Union Station. Bowman toured extensively over a year with Alison Krauss until 1994 when he joined gospel legends the Isaacs. John spent 12 years traveling all over the world with the Isaacs, and during this time in 1997, John also answered the call to preach. In addition to his guitarist, banjoist, and fiddle player with the Isaacs, Bowman was commissioned as a guitar instrumentalist for the Gaither Vocal Band and the Gaither Homecoming Tour in 2005. He, along with the regulars of the Gaither Homecoming videos, John, in 2006, left the road to teach at a local Christian school in La Follette in Tennessee. Taught there for 5 years. During that period, 2007 to 2009, he worked with banjo great J.D. Crow as his bass player and vocalist. He worked with Crow and New South for nearly 2 years. November 2009, Bowman, along with Adam Steffi, Ronnie Stewart, Harold Nixon, and Keith Garrett, formed the IBMA award-winning group The Boxcars. The group has enjoyed much success in 3 years of touring just after 2009. 2010, Bowman released a tribute CD to his father-in-law, Joe Isaacs. The project entitled Family Chain, Songs of Joe Isaac, was nominated for a Dove Award. Kyle Cantrell of Sirius XM, Bluegrass Junction, said the project was one of the most requested and played CDs on the channel's gospel train. Bowman has recorded four solo projects over the span of 18 years, and after 22 years of traveling with some of the world's greatest bluegrass bands, Bowman has recorded four projects over the span of 14 years and after 22 years of traveling. So he's been with Doyle Lawson, Alison Krauss,

for his career includes some of the biggest names in bluegrass. So a lot of these songs that I've got lined up on the CD called Beautiful Ashes, a lot of them are Joe Isaac songs, so you're going to get a little bit of taste of some nice gospel through this, and I know you'll enjoy it. Great voice and great tunes. So set one, we'll start off with Let the Hard Times Roll. Ashes is the second one. Cold Day in Hell, and we'll finish up the set with He's Your Friend. Here's John Bowman.

0: Rather pleasant little ditty that was. John Bowman set one, and I'll be back with four more tunes for you a little after 8. 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And I'll be back after these short messages.
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0: Will White up next, Run Chicken Run. That's kind of been around for quite a while, likely one of the originals. Not sure who opened up with that. Might have been Ricky Skaggs. I don't know. Acoustical Strings with the Star Spangled Waltz, and then we'll finish up. I think this one's an instrumental. I haven't played it for a bit. Shenandoah Breakdown by Bill Blantz of General Store. So hang in.

Nice mandolin there for you. Edgar Loudermilk, one of my favorite American bands, and then we'll go to Lorraine Jordan and Carolina Road with Bill Monroe's Old Mandolin.

Delta Flyers, up next with, then we'll do a hard ride, Donna Ulysses, and then I'm going to find one more little one to round out the hour, and I'll be back around 8 o'clock.

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3: Thank you for that, and thank you everybody for tuning in, staying tuned in to hour two of Highland Grass. Got another, I guess almost 50 minutes lined up for you, maybe a little more than that. And we'll start off with Ducharme's New Shade of Blue and Crandall Creek. And don't forget, coming in at 10 after-ish, I'll do set two of my feature tonight, John Bowman. So hang in there. Here's the Ducharme's.